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1: That time at the Regal. Young man went out and made a name for himself. He's been on every record-breaking show in the Regal Theater in the last 2 years. Ladies and gentlemen, the star of our show, how about a nice warm round of applause to welcome Mr. Gene Taylor?
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You feel me? Keep jamming with the heart and soul of Memphis.

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I've been walking the floor.

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0: I'd just like to say, ladies, how you feel tonight? 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
0: Keep singing, ladies. 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

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Amen. Now when we pray, we want to end that with a declaration, a decree. So I'm speaking for all of you listening, starting here, starting now. The things that hurt you in the past won't control your future. Starting now, this is a new day. This is your Exodus. You are officially

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Steve.

In a world where so many things are going on, we just don't know what to do, where to turn to. We have to remember the names of God. He's Jehovah Jireh, Jehovah Sikkim. But the one we need to be talking to today in this hour is El Shaddai, the Almighty God, the one that pulls us close.

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0: Charlie Wilson on the Heart and Soul of Memphis, AM 1070 WDIA. It's called Superman. Sam Bell, serving you well, pushing more power. That'll do herself. Check your time, 13 minutes past the hour. Got a beautiful day in store. It's just going to be a little hot. We'll talk about the heat advisory that we are under in just the next maybe 4 hours or so. Check your calendar. What are you doing on October the 10th? Why don't you join us for our annual Wine on the River? It's our 11th time around. Tom Lee Park, 5 to 9. 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Get some tickets, get all the information you need. We're going to have some great entertainment, live music, DJs doing the doggone thing. Mercedes-Benz of Collierville, one of our sponsors. 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Man, we're going to have a good time at Wine on the River. Again, that's October the 10th, Tom Lee Park, 5 o'clock to 9 p.m. Tickets on sale right now. Look forward to seeing you. All right, still to come, it's my inspirational, motivational, affirmational presentation of the morning, followed by a song that's going to bring it on home. I'll unpack that at precisely 26 minutes past the hour. Stormy's in here. Let us know what happened as we slept overnight, what story she's working, what's developing, what's transpiring, what could be of immediate importance. In other words, what could be possibly breaking in this 6 o'clock hour of Memphis time. We got that news update coming up. And Heather York's in the building to steer you clear of all the incidents, accidents, slowdowns, tie-ups, delays, road conditions, orange barrels, construction zones, so on and so forth. She'll save you a lot of time if you listen, and she'll get you there safely. Traffic straight ahead. All that and more still to come. Stan Bell Morning Show.
1: For 1070 WDIA, I'm R&B historian Tyrone Dubois with a moment in music history. At number 48 of the top 50 artists of the decade of the 1970s was an artist from Slab Fork, West Virginia named Bill Withers, who reached the top 10 with his first single called Ain't No Sunshine on both the R&B and pop charts. His next top 10 single called Lean On Me reached number 1 on both the R&B and pop charts as well. Other top 10 singles include Use Me, The Same Love That Made Me Laugh, Make Love to Your Mind, and the song Lovely Day, which reached number 6 on the R&B charts in 1977, holding on for 22 weeks and became the biggest single in history to hold a single note for an unbelievable 18 seconds. 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I'm R&B historian Tyrone Dubois for the Heart and Soul of Memphis, 1070 WDIA.
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13: Good morning. It's time for your news update. I'm Stormy, and here's what's happening. Stan, a man was found shot to death yesterday in the Soulsville area of South Memphis. Police say they responded to that man down call in the 700 block of Bullington just after 12:30 yesterday. That's where they found an unresponsive male victim with a gunshot wound. He was pronounced dead at the scene. There's no suspect information. Police are investigating this as a homicide. If you know anything, you're urged to call Crime Stoppers at 901-528-CASH. A jury has found a local mom guilty of subjecting her 6-year-old son to cruel forms of punishment. The Shelby County District Attorney's Office reports that jurors returned their verdict after just an hour of deliberation on Friday, finding 31-year-old Memphis mom Jasmine Irby guilty of aggravated child abuse and aggravated child neglect. Prosecutors say the case involved abusive methods Irby used to discipline her 6-year-old son in late 2023. In one instance, she intentionally scalded her child with hot water, giving him second-degree burns to his head and hand. Evidence also shows that he was made to stand outside in cold weather wearing only pajamas as punishment for his behavior. Irby has been in custody since her indictment in May of 2024. And Stan, a milestone in efforts to revitalize South Memphis as ground was broken for the first home in the Orange Mound Community Land Trust. This is the first look at a long-term vision to create affordable housing for residents in Orange Mound.
14: Part of the reason that we've lost population is not because people were scared. It was because they couldn't find the housing product they want right here in the heart of our community. And what we're doing is creating product that families won't.
13: Mayor Paul Young says the effort is part of a larger goal to elevate the city, starting with home ownership. And that is your news update. Good morning to you. I'm Stormy.
15: Stormy, thank you so much for that report. Appreciate that. Check the time, 23 and a half minutes past the hour. Up next is my inspirational, motivational, affirmational presentation of the morning, followed by a song that's going to bring it on.

Let's leave this troubled land. Elements of the universe, earth, wind, and fire. Get away on the heart and soul of Memphis. AM 1070 WDIA. Good morning, Stan Bell. 78 degrees in Memphis. Time now for my inspirational, motivational, affirmational presentation of the morning. Follow my song that's going to bring it on home. This morning, I want to talk about resilience. I want to talk about resilience and rising above past hardships and pushing forward towards success with fierce determination. So this morning, I want to talk about resilience and rising above past hardships and pushing forward towards success with fierce determination. Title of this presentation, The Show Must Go On. The show must go on. Here's the story. Remember Michael J. Fox, the great actor? Well, guess what? He's returning to acting. He's 65. And 35 years after being diagnosed with Parkinson's on shrinking. Check this out. Sometimes what interrupts the life you planned becomes the thing that gives your life greater meaning. Michael J. Fox did not choose Parkinson's and does not romanticize it. But he turned his diagnosis into the Michael J. Fox Foundation, which has become a major force in Parkinson's research. And now, decades after that diagnosis, and 6 years after believing acting was behind him, he's acting again. His return is especially meaningful because Michael J. Fox retired from acting back in 2020 after realizing Parkinson's was making it increasingly difficult for him to reliably remember his lines. That makes the comeback more than symbolic. He's returning to something the disease itself helped force him to leave. Maybe resilience is continuing to find a life worth living when the old plan no longer applies. What am

0: 78 WDIA. Boy, that's an anthem right there. Don't you think that's a powerful anthem? Michael J. Fox will not let Parkinson stop him. The word is called resilience. And the phrase is, the show must go on. McFadden and Whitehead, ain't no stopping us now. You know, you got to move past the negative and those past hardships. You got to go forward, man. Later for that. Michael J. Fox is returning to acting. Yes, he is. Ain't no stopping him. The inspirational, motivational, affirmational presentation of the morning, followed by a song that's going to bring it all home. Usually happens about 26, 27 minutes past the hour, Monday through Friday in the 6 o'clock hour, Memphis time. I certainly hope you were encouraged. You got to be at work by the top of the hour. You got 26 minutes, Dougie Fresh. 26 minutes to get there. It's precisely 6:34. Still to come musically. I got Friends of Distinction going in circles, and I'm going to drop some chic. Don't let anyone touch your radio station.
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0: Soul of Memphis, AM 1070 WDIA, going in circles, friends of distinction. That's some social music right there. Yeah, it is. You know, Charlie Wilson has a version, well, I should say the Gap Band has a version of going in circles. It's really nice, too. But yeah, we went old school on it, for real. Friends of distinction. All right, good morning. This is Stan Bell. 13 minutes before the top of the hour. It is a wonderful Wednesday, September 9, 2026. Forecasted high today, about 99. We may get some showers Friday. Friday, so just the words of the wise is sufficient. Have you checked out the Black Information Network? You got to. It's inside the iHeartRadio app. You already tapped the doggone thing. You might as well go into it a little bit deeper. Look for the Black Information Network. We call it affectionately the BIN. And some of the stories they're working on, you may be interested in. The Smithsonian's first Black secretary, Lonnie Bunch, announces his retirement. Lonnie G. Bunch III, the first Black person to lead the Smithsonian Institution, will retire as secretary by the end of this year after nearly 38 years with the institution. Also on the BIN, a Black mama gets a new trial after the same judge in the Lindsey Clancy case excluded mental health records. A Black Massachusetts mother who was sentenced to life without parole for killing her two young sons has been granted a new trial after the state's highest court ruled that jurors were improperly prevented from hearing evidence about the mental health, about her mental health. And a director turns to AI after Black actors refuse this film with no good Black people. Filmmaker Paul Schrader says he is turning to artificial intelligence to make his next film after Black actors declined to participate because all three of the movie's Black protagonists were criminals. And we ain't going. These stories and more on the Black Information Network. It's a new source for news for our people. Yeah, check it out 24/7 inside the iHeartRadio app. Or you can check it out on your ride like I did on the way into work this morning. V101 HD2 in your car. A lot of information in there. All right, coming up next, let's find out who's another year older today. It's Wednesday, September 9th. If you or someone you know is having a birthday, has a birthday today, why don't you call me up, shout them out, lift them up, make them feel good. 901-535-9342, 800-503-9342, or 833-535-9342. We only have 5 million listeners, so you definitely going to make them feel good when they hear their name. Hear it all over the world, baby. If you don't feel like talking this morning, shoot me an email, stanbell@iheartmedia.com.
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All right, today is Wednesday. Not hump day unless you work Monday, Labor Day. And then you can consider yourself over the hump. That's September the 9th, September 9er, September 9th, 2026. If you or someone you know is another year older today, come on, wish them a happy birthday. Or maybe an anniversary shout out will do. Love to hear from you. All right, while I wait for you to call, let me get mine right now. Let me get mine. September the 9th birthdays, my loyal WDI listeners and Facebook friends. Here we go. Pretty Boy Noop, Terrence, Rico Tunstall. What's up, Fi-Fi? From Memphis alumni. Terrence, my Rico Tunstall. Yo, baby, yo, happy birthday. Also, newly elected Shelby County Clerk, Dr. Lasagna Hall. Hall for all. Dr. Hall say, y'all just wait now. I'm in the office. Clean up! What's she gonna do? Happy birthday, Dr. Lasagna Hall. I know Alfred, Dr. Alfred Hall, gonna serenade you, sing the sweetheart song to you, take you out, get you a nice chocolate cake, some good dinner, all, well, not in that order, but you know, you gonna do it. You in silhouette. And I know Dr. Hall will probably rock her Delta Sigma Theta Sorority Incorporated paraphernalia on her birthday today. Congratulations, Dr. Hall. It's Mrs. Elaine Washington Benton. Happy birthday. Henry Pilcher. That's another pretty boy. Henry Pilcher from Theta Beta chapter at Austin Peay State University in Clarksville, Tennessee, home of the governors. What's up, Newt? Jamie Rachel Chambers, happy birthday. Heavenly happy birthday to Mark Dillon. Used to do radio in Lone Oak, Arkansas. Also on our sister station, K97 back in the day. I remember when he first walked in the studio. It was about 1989. I had to train him on the board. He came in lighting up incense in the studio.

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1: Stan.
0: How you doing?
1: Morning, Angie.
0: I would like to wish two Meros Golden Wildcats happy birthday today, Vernita J. Carpenter Horton and Michael Johnson. And then I have a special birthday, Linda Johnson. She's 70 today. And that's from her family, from her friends.
1: That's what I'm talking about. What do you, she not, is she a Golden Wildcat or just in the family?
0: Oh, no, she's not.
1: Okay.
0: No. She's one of them other wildcats,
1: but she ain't golden. It's all good. But she's living,
0: right.
1: She's living her like it's golden. WDI, good morning, Anita. You on the radio. What you got for me? Go ahead.
2: Good morning. Yes, I want to wish Dr. LaSonya Hall a happy birthday. I went on her line the other day. I mean, she ain't playing either.
1: I know that's right. She ain't playing with these
2: She
1: folks.
2: Couldn't fuck on that line when you do a lot of stuff online.
1: Yeah.
2: Okay, thank you.
1: You're more than welcome, Anita. Yeah, I'm sure she appreciates that. Also, happy birthday to a few more of my Facebook friends and loyal WDI listeners. Tandria Lyons Brock. Also, Donald Stone Jr., Mrs. Kendall Sip Hubbard in Atlanta, Carol Mott Miller. What's up, Carol? Carol Mott Miller, educator extraordinaire. Also, Tony Wendell Gentry. Y'all know Tony Gentry from that song, Rolling, Rolling, Jump Up, Rolling, Rolling, to the back, Rolling, Rolling, Cha Cha, Jump. Yeah. You play a mean guitar, too. Tony Wendell Gentry, happy birthday. And to my friend in Rotary, Club 96 president, Mrs. Leah Carr. She's doing an amazing job. The Rotary Club of Memphis, Club 96. Happy birthday, Leah. Pretty boy, Aaron J. Stevens. Happy birthday, Aaron. That's Ed Stevens and Beverly Clark Stevens' son. One of them. Aaron J. Stevens. You know, I think all of Beverly and Ed Stevens' sons are noobs. All three of them. So happy birthday. I believe Aaron is the baby. Aaron J. Stevens, happy birthday. Over there at Golden Gate Cathedral. T. Jones Ingram, happy birthday. Shatoria Addison. Penny Joe. Pitt McAnulty. McAnulty. I can't talk this morning. McAnulty. I'm going to do it like that. Penny Joe, happy birthday. Jennifer Parker Bridgeforth. Jocelyn Whiteside, that's Yvette's sister. Jocelyn Whiteside, happy birthday. And Christy Smith. Going to my email and other points of communication. This WDIE listener writes to me, Joyce Hudson. Good morning, Stan. Would you be so kind and wish my friend, Geraldine Brewer Hall, a happy 75th birthday today. This is from her children, Tanisha, Steve, and Cedric with an S. Her friends, Betty, Shirley, Mary, Carlene, and Joyce Hudson. Thank you, Stan. Have a great day. Any others? Do I have any others? Going once. Eileen Spain. Good morning, Mr. Stan. Please wish happy birthday to Debbie Holmes Kemp, Patricia Ara Williams, LaKayla Hurd, and Cody Shannon. From their family in Eileen, Spain. Thank you. We appreciate you. Are there any others? Do I see any others? No, I don't see any others. Let me check one other thing over here. Nope, that's clear. All right, Shirley Brown. I want you to tune up a little bit. I want you to sing this thing, if you would please, ma'am, in the key of G. Happy birthday song.

0: All right, and if today is your birthday, September 9, you're in good company, celebrity speaking. Youngberg, Jode Turner Smith, the late great soul singer, Otis Redding, happy heavenly birthday. And there you go. Happy birthday, one and all. 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Give them a call if you need some roof work. 901-486-0609. That's 901-486-0609. Chicken time, everybody. 4 minutes. 4 minutes past the hour. Over the river, through the woods. Very delicate. We go to Studio A. Another news update with
1: Good
0: Stormy.
1: Morning. It's time for your news update. I'm Stormy, and here's what's happening. Stan, a man was found shot to death yesterday in the Soulsville area of South Memphis. Police say they responded to that man down call in the 700 block of Bullington just after 12:30 yesterday. That's where they found an unresponsive male victim with a gunshot wound. He was pronounced dead at the scene. There's no suspect information. Police are investigating this as a homicide. If you know anything, you're urged to call Crime Stoppers at 901-528-CASH. A jury has found a local mom guilty of subjecting her 6-year-old son to cruel forms of punishment. The Shelby County District Attorney's Office reports that jurors returned their verdict after just an hour of deliberation on Friday, finding 31-year-old Memphis mom Jasmine Irby guilty of aggravated child abuse and aggravated child neglect. Prosecutors say the case involved abusive methods Irby used to discipline her 6-year-old son in late 2023. In one instance, she intentionally scalded her child with hot water, giving him second-degree burns to his head and hand. Evidence also shows that he was made to stand outside in cold weather wearing only pajamas as punishment for his behavior. Irby has been in custody since her indictment in May of 2024. And Stan, a milestone in efforts to revitalize South Memphis as ground was broken for the first home in the Orange Mound Community Land Trust. This is the first look at a long-term vision to create affordable housing for residents in Orange Mound.
2: Part of the reason that we've lost population is not because people were scared. It was because they couldn't find the housing product they want right here in the heart of our community. And what we're doing is creating product that families won't.
1: Mayor Paul Young says the effort is part of a larger goal to elevate the city, starting with home ownership. And that is your news update. Good morning to you. I'm Stormy.
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0: AM 1070, WDIA, that's Luther Vandross. Think about you. Shout out to everybody ready to wash the car today. You better get started early, man, while that sun ain't just beaming and baking. Maybe you might want to do it a little bit later on, early evening hours, but it'd be a good day to get that, you know, car wash today. Go out there and cut the edges before it get too hot out there. I'm just saying. We get up to about 99 degrees. We'll be talking to heat indices and stuff by 3 o'clock today. So we're still under that heat advisory. So I'm just thinking about you. I want you to stay hydrated, stay healthy, and be well. Yeah. For real, stay safe out here. All right, yeah. Go on, watch the car. You got my permission. All right. One of my top stories this morning, man. Jimmy Kimmel is launching a vicious tirade against Donald Trump. In the first episode, back from the summer break, man, he's still going in. He unleashed on President Trump in his first show back from summer break, just hours after reports his late night run is coming to an end next year. Jimmy Kimmel returned to the stage yesterday. You see him? First time in 3 months, marking his return from summer hiatus and the 4,000th episode of Jimmy Kimmel Live. Now, according to sources, his 24-year television run is set to end in 2027, but insisted his criticism of Trump was unlikely to be the reason. Jimmy Kimmel is 58 now. He remains silent on the reports, instead turning his 15-minute monologue into a blistering attack on 47. He said, "Donald Trump and I have one thing in common." That's what he told the studio audience. He said, "We both accomplished nothing all summer long." End quote. So the late night host Jimmy Kimmel spent the segment running through moments involving Donald Trump and the White House, claiming that when he left for vacation in June, the country was a mess. Then he rattled off the war with Iran, soaring gas prices, high inflation, and Kentucky Senator Mitch McConnell, who was, as he quotes, was either alive or dead. Nobody seemed to have any idea which. Jimmy Kimmel then mocked Donald Trump's botched $20 million reflecting pool makeover, branding the landmark a big screen slop hole while showing images of its murky green waters. Well, Jimmy Kimmel back in full effect, unleashing on Donald Trump in his first show back from summer break and his 4,000th episode of Jimmy Kimmel Live last evening. Did you see it? We'll talk more about it in the 9 o'clock hour. Check your time, 18 minutes. 18 minutes past the hour. It's time to rap on the radio right now. You want to rap with me? I'll give you the instructions a little bit. Most of you do know the instructions. Let me give you the numbers right quick so you can get burning up my phone line. 901-535-9342, 800-503-9342, or 833-535-9342. Hard Soul Roll Call is straight ahead, but not before we hear from Heather York in traffic and Stormy with another news update.
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20: Good morning. It's time for your news update. I'm Stormy, and here's what's happening. Stan, a man was found shot to death yesterday in the Soulsville area of South Memphis. Police say they responded to that man down call in the 700 block of Bullington just after 12:30 yesterday. That's where they found an unresponsive male victim with a gunshot wound. He was pronounced dead at the scene. There's no suspect information. Police are investigating this as a homicide. If you know anything, you're urged to call Crime Stoppers at 901-528-CASH. A jury has found a local mom guilty of subjecting her 6-year-old son to cruel forms of punishment. The Shelby County District Attorney's Office reports that jurors returned their verdict after just an hour of deliberation on Friday, finding 31-year-old Memphis mom Jasmine Irby guilty of aggravated child abuse and aggravated child neglect. Prosecutors say the case involved abusive methods Irby used to discipline her 6-year-old son in late 2023. In one instance, she intentionally scalded her child with hot water, giving giving him second-degree burns to his head and hand. Evidence also shows that he was made to stand outside in cold weather wearing only pajamas as punishment for his behavior. Irby has been in custody since her indictment in May of 2024. And Stan, a milestone in efforts to revitalize South Memphis as ground was broken for the first home in the Orange Mound Community Land Trust. This is the first look at a long-term vision to create affordable housing for residents in Orange Mound.
0: Part of the reason that we've lost population is not because people were scared. It was because they couldn't find the housing product they want right here in the heart of our community. And what we're doing is creating product that families won't.
20: Mayor Paul Young says the effort is part of a larger goal to elevate the city, starting with home ownership. And that is your news update. Good morning to you. I'm Stormy.

It's a hump day. Well, not necessarily. I tell you, the rules about calling it hump day is if you did not work Labor Day, you ain't got no reason to talk about you sliding on into the weekend. You put in that much work when Wednesday comes. Just call it a wonderful Wednesday, September 9, 2026. It's time now for the Heart and Soul Roll Call. All that I ask is that you keep your lyrics squeaky clean. I don't need no problems out the FCC. So far, I'm unblemished. I want to keep it that way. I want to be what the teachers may say in education. I want to remain a level 5 DJ. I'm a level 5, baby. Record unblemished so far. They did hit me one time with a, I'm going to be transparent. They got me one time. I'm going to tell you. You know what I be doing? A rap about 3 months later, all was well. 5 months. They said, we like that. They said, Mr. Bell, we like that. But that's, when you said thighs, they made us kind of cringe a little bit. You do that at night. So I got a ding right there. But they said, other than that, we love your show. I was humbled. They said, other than that, we love your show. They said, when you get to that part about the thighs, they said, well, kind of hold back a little if you can. We ain't going to find you, but just, you know, it's a little caveat. All right. But y'all, they said, we like the chant. But I know you ain't going to say that part. It would have been right on me. We like the music. But I know y'all, you ain't going to say thighs. And you did. Ding. But no monetary fine. So my record is pretty much unblemished. But they monitor. Oh, let me get your numbers right quick. 901-535-9342. I can't get over there. 901-535-9342. 800-503-9342. Or 833-535-9342. See, now here's how I got out of that. I wrote them back, you know. I said, it's a true story, Commissioner. They said, really? I said, yes. I met my boo in Memphis. I held in my arms. I whined and I dined it, and I gave it a capture. I said, that's a true story, Commissioner. Is it for real? Well, I understand now. 9 months later. Well, I'm stupid for real. But that's the only thing I've gotten so far out of 40 years in radio. I'm serious. All right, where was I? shout out to Third Ship. Good morning to you. Let me say, where y'all headed to now, y'all work? Well, good morning, Donald. Shout out to everybody listening on the AM band, the iHeartRadio app. Thanks for tapping the free iHeartRadio app. Those of you listening to me on your Android, your Apple product, your iPhone, your Android, all of that. Smartwatch, smart speaker, Siri, Alexa, Google Home, DirecTV. You listen to us as we stream on the internet, mywdia.com. However you stay connected. Thank you. Here's a time where we all can participate. You got the numbers, you got the instructions. Count it off with me. Lawrence Welk, a hip-hop style. And the one and the two and the three, I hit it.

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1: This is D from PTA coming to you live. I got my baby DJ, better than Michelle Bell, on the phone line.
0: Woo! Well, that sounds cool, and that may be. Where you coming from? What show said D?
1: In the hottest city, where the hips at? In the hottest city, where the hips at? Good morning, WGDIA.
0: Downtown, part of the city, in the house, downtown.
1: Oh, yeah.
0: In the house, Mindy.
1: Woo-hoo!
0: We're in the roll call. What's up, y'all? What you got to say?

0: Hello, African. Girl, I want some money. I need some money today. Goodbye, African. I'm the father of the earth. Learn my work. I'm living my life like a pig can see. So open up the soul and take a lick.
1: Lick,
0: lick. I'm the same size, T, doing my D, multiplying, satisfying, taking the lead. We all are strong, finesse, and clever.
1: Each generation getting better and better.
2: 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Where you coming from? What's your set, father?
0: Westwood, all good. Go for the love.
2: What's up, y'all? What you gotta say?

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0: Deja Burrito. But I see you. All right, good morning. Stay available in the case. It's a Wednesday, September 9, 2026. Shout out to all the Virgos. Yeah, for all the Virgos. Libra is loading. For real, for real. And I know y'all ready. You ready to party, turn up, and you ready to become another year older. WDI, good morning. Hello. You're live on the radio. Hello.
1: Oh, good morning, Stan.
0: Hey, yeah. What's up?
1: Would you be so kind as to play Otis Redding's Try a Little Tenderness in honor of his birthday today?
0: It sure is his birthday. Yeah. Otis Redding. I sure can. Try a little tenderness. Okay. Who is it?
1: Yes. This is Irma.
0: Hi, Ms. Irma. I'll take care of you. All right. Yeah. Happy
1: okay,
0: birthday.
1: Thank you.
0: You're more than welcome. I think you sound good on radio, too, Irma. All right. Yeah, it's Otis Redding. You know, I like live radio sometimes. You know, you just do it. You know, I got faith in my callers. You know, y'all on top of it. Yeah, I'll do some Otis Redding a little bit later on after I get this mix going, baby. That's for sure. I'll probably come out of that mix, you know, play a few commercials, then I come back with that Otis man. All right. I want you to, let me segue like this. I want to see you at our Ultimate Funk and Soul Anniversary Concert. Ooh, two legendary acts. Our arms going to get to flapping. We're going to get to, we're going to wear our baggies. Morris Day and the Time, coming to Memphis. And they're going to be partying with us at WDIA. I want you to be there. They're bringing the SOS band, too. It's our 78th anniversary concert. It's going to be Sunday, October 25th at the beautiful Orpheum Theater. Throwing the ultimate fucking soul party, celebrating 78 years of music, memories, and we're making history, man. It's going down. Morris Day. I'm so cool. And the Time. Plus the SOS band. Tell me if you still care. 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We'll see you at the Orpheum Theater in downtown Memphis, October 25. 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Ain't nobody doing it, man. 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

0: How you doing? What up? Hey.
1: Hey, Ward. What's going on a Wednesday? Beautiful Wednesday morning. Thank you, Stan, for taking my phone call. I was going to ask for a special request if I could this morning.
0: Go ahead. What up?

0: can do for me, baby.
1: I know that,
0: that's
1: right.
0: What I'm talking about. Yes, sir. Digging in the crate at 8. Shout out to Mario, baby. All I want to know, try this crossover. Do you have Sanford the Son up in there? Let's throw that little crossover in there. You know what I'm saying? I done heard before now. It's been done.
1: Which one is that, Big Daddy?
0: Sanford the Son. It's been done. Now, Quincy Jones, Street Beat. Yes, sir. It's been done. Huh? Yeah, if you can slide it in there one of these days. You know I got you tuned in. It's been done before now, because I know you magical finger, baby. You can work that thing.

0: ahead.
1: Man, Ringo, this KP, you lucky I'm stuck in traffic up here on 40 West, man. I had a truck overturned. I was on my way to get you, man. It caught me right before I was going to get on this exit. But you keep doing what you're doing by 1911, brother. You safe today, but you know what, man, Ringo? We're going to see you about tomorrow.

0: see Express. Hey. If you can, Express.
1: Express. I got you.
0: Here it comes. All right.
1: Truck it.
0: Ring that bell,
1: baby. Right, baby. We about to go faster. Appreciate the phone.

0: 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Good morning, Haywood County. Tom Katz, how you feel? Lola Biden over at the PHP, warehouse workers, first responders, EMTs, paramedics, firefighters. When we run out, they run in. When we run away from the fire, they run toward it and through it. Like Shaka Khan, they run through the fire to extinguish and possibly save a life. Shout out to everybody in law enforcement. How you doing, CJ Davis, police chief? You good? All right. Good to see you, Sarah Lynn. The other day at the Rotary Club meeting, outstanding job. All right. Keep up the good work, police chief Davis. And to everybody on her command staff and everybody in law enforcement. 201 Poplar, how you doing? Those who are locked down and not out. I know you're listening to WDIA. Those who work at 201 Poplar, LL80, LL81, LL Cool J, get that money. Shout out to those who work with people who have developmental disabilities. Shout out to those of you who work really tirelessly, help our young folk on the spectrum and our older folk too. Special mansion for you when you get there. I ain't trying to rush you, but you showed up storing some timber up. 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Where I got my start. Yeah. Rolly's Roller Rink. Don't play with it. It was, whew, that jump started my career. Rolly's Roller Rink. Y'all remember that? In Tipton County. Covington, baby. 1982. Rocking that thing. All the way up to 86. Then Pam Little Girl Wells called me and said, come on, get on this radio in Memphis. K97, the rest is history. But it all started for me, Covington, Tennessee. Check out the VIP there. All right, check your time. 8:32. We're 28 minutes before the top of the hour. Coming up, Stormy, in our final Wednesday morning news update. Then I'll back that thing up with Stan Starscoop. Another check on traffic with Heather York. All that and more still to come. And today, this morning, I will announce my special guest for Stan's special people spotlight on Friday.
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0: son to cruel forms of punishment. The Shelby County District Attorney's Office reports that jurors returned their verdict after just an hour of deliberation on Friday, finding 31-year-old Memphis mom Jasmine Irby guilty of aggravated child abuse and aggravated child neglect. Prosecutors say the case involved abusive methods Irby used to discipline her 6-year-old son in late 2023. In one instance, she intentionally scalded her child with hot water, giving him second-degree burns to his head and hand. Evidence also shows that he was made to stand outside in cold weather wearing only pajamas as punishment for his behavior. Irby has been in custody since her indictment in May of 2024. And Stan, a milestone in efforts to revitalize South Memphis as ground was broken for the first home in the Orange Mound Community Land Trust. This is the first look at a long-term vision to create affordable housing for residents in Orange Mound.
1: Part of the reason that we've lost population is not because people were scared. It was because they couldn't find the housing product they want right here in the heart of our community. And what we're doing is creating product that families won't.
0: Mayor Paul Young says the effort is part of a larger goal to elevate the city, starting with home ownership. And that is your news update. Good morning to you. I'm Stormy.
2: Stormy, thank you so much for that report. We appreciate you being tuned into your show this afternoon. 3 to 7, the Stormy Team Experience. WDIA remembers a legend. Happy heavenly birthday, Otis Redding.
3: Oh, she may be weary.

0: tenderness. Yeah, squeeze it, don't tease her. Otis Redding, man, would have been 85 years old had he lived on today. Otis Redding, one of the great ones, man. You know the story. We've had James Alexander to come in here. James Alexander from the Bar Case come and tell us that story. Walk us down memory lane about the, you know, the tragic plane crash there in Madison, Wisconsin. And Otis Redding was just 26, man, when he passed away. I sometimes shudder when James Alexander kind of walks us through that story. And sometimes he get a little misty-eyed, too, when he tells it. And, you know, Otis Redding was one of the greatest, man. His life's just 26. Wow. Try a little tenderness. A date that will live in infamy. December the 10th, 1967. When he tragically died in that plane crash. Wow. So we remember the late, great Otis Redding today. Take your time. 15 minutes before the top of the hour. 8:45. If digital time is your cup of tea, it's time for Stan Star Scoop. 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It's going to rain again. You know it is. Make sure you get your roof fixed. It's leaking. You know it. 901-486-0609. 901-486-06. All right, let me clear my throat. Top story this morning. Lindsey Clancy. One of the jurors makes an extraordinary admission after deliberation swayed her, and I said her, verdict. The juror, I don't have the name. I guess I'm going to leave it anonymous. Said she had not followed the high-profile case before being summoned to court in Massachusetts. Now a fourth Lindsey Clancy juror is making an extraordinary admission after deliberations. She said it swayed her vote. She said, I thought she was guilty. Maybe I still do. So a juror who voted to acquit Lindsey Clancy sensationally admitted that she changed her vote after being swayed during hostile deliberations with big personalities in the room. You know, if I was just a fly on the wall in that thing, man, I bet they were just cussing, fussing, arguing, almost coming to fisticuffs as they deliberated. She said, big personalities in the room. The anonymous juror, who is the fourth to come forward following the murder trial, told CBS Boston that she had not kept up with the high-profile case before being summoned to court in Massachusetts. She said her initial stance was to convict Clancy. And despite eventually voting to acquit the killer mother, the juror admitted she, quote, maybe still believes Clancy should go to prison. The juror said, quote, originally, I felt that she was guilty and she was criminally responsible for it. Maybe I still believe that Clancy is guilty in a certain way, she admitted. Now, Clancy's murder case for killing her three young children, as many of you know, ended in a mistrial after the jury was deadlocked 11-1 with one holdout who refused to acquit her. The anonymous juror said that the lone holdout who refused to vote not guilty clashed with their fellow jurors almost immediately, and that the majority of the room was trying to sway that person from the very beginning. She said she will, quote, defend that individual for standing his ground during the tense deliberations, which allegedly included shouting that could be heard from other rooms inside the court. Fussing and fight. Going back and forth like Cameo. Or Leah, depending on how old you are. The fourth juror spoke out soon after three others. Foreperson, Ronnie Carlson, Kelly Farina, and Paula Devlin came forward to publicly condemn the holdout who refused to change his vote. I said, his. The man in the room said, I ain't changing nothing. So this insider, Carlson, claimed that the juror, a man who has not been named, admitted he had reasonable doubt about Clancy's guilt by reason of insanity. But he remained unmoved by the arguments with other jurors. So, There you go. What y'all think? Donald Trump caught secretly slipping eye-popping cash to Natalie Harp, who's 35, and two other young female White House staffers. Here's the latest. 47 gave her gave Natalie Harp, she's 35, and two other female White House aides $45,000 apiece. And I didn't say allegedly. $45,000 apiece as a holiday gift, according to financial disclosures. So Harp, Natalie Harp, and Chamberlain Harris, both of them 26. Well, all three of them. Margo Martin, she's 31. Received $135,000 between them, each identifying Donald Trump as the source of a, quote, cash gift for the holidays. According to Politico, the money came on top of their $150,000 salaries. Woo! Paid by taxpayers, giving each woman a gift worth 30% of her annual government pay. The Harp young lady is a former One America News host who joined Donald Trump's team back in 22 and now serves as his personal secretary, often never seen more than a few feet from the president. She's known as the, quote, human printer, for accompanying Donald Trump with a portable printer and supplying paper copies of news articles as well as social media posts throughout the day. Donald Trump and Harp's bond became the center of national media attention back in August when Democratic Senator John Ossoff told a rally that Trump would rather build his ballroom and travel with Natalie than do his job. Ossoff was referring to when Sister Harp was among a tiny handful of aides Donald Trump kept beside him as he slipped off Air Force One in Turkey and onto a decoy jet over an Iranian assassination threat. Top cabinet officials, including Marco Rubio and Scott Bessent, were left behind on the larger plane while Sister Harp stayed with the president. Now, with my rose-colored glasses, I can see Sister Harp playing a little harp and feeding the president grapes. Donald, would you like more? Donald, no, I'm fine. I'm amazing. You're doing a great job. I think I'm going to keep you. And so Harris, the other sister, well, not sister, meaning African-American, not that kind of sister. Harris, the other female, meanwhile works as an executive assistant to 47 while serving as deputy director of Oval Office Operations. Don't you just love those titles? This just sounds so lofty, don't they? And somewhat regal. And they make $150,000 a year. Plus good bonuses and perks and whatever 47 wants to give them for the holidays. So she's the director of Oval Office Operations. Martin, the other one, the president's communications advisor, accompanies 47 on trips and records videos for his social media. That's a pretty good gig. All of them blonde. That's a pretty good gig, ain't it? All right. Man, these jobs. All right. Elsewhere in Stan's Star Scoop, Carmelo Anthony has landed back in the scoop. There's just a lot of text messages. Remember I was telling you all these text messages are coming out that he, you know, I don't know what media's trying to do this or folk, stuff is coming out now. Portraying Carmelo Anthony as Carmelo with a K. I'm not talking about the basketball guy, the African American student athlete that got into it with the European, Austin Metcalf. Okay, now you know. They're showing and revealing all these text messages that he had placed, you know, on his, that was on his phone, man, to different people, even his girlfriend, and, you know, some harsh comments and posing with a pistol and all that. So he had private messages with his girlfriend, you know, the one who stood by him. All of this has been exposed. They've got racist rants, reportedly, that was in his phone, chilling threats and deadly weapons obsession. They say Carmelo Anthony really was a piece of work. Now, it's hard for me to say that and convey it on the radio. But looking at these text messages and just, man, imagining him saying it, there's a 75-page court dossier. In other words, documents. It's just a legal word there. On Carmelo Anthony. It reveals never-before-seen photos of the teen killer posing with guns, flashing them, brandishing it, as well as racist, homophobic, and increasingly violent rhetoric before he murdered Austin Metcalf. The documents were obtained by the Daily Mail, form part of the evidence gathered by prosecutors in the case against the now 19-year-old who was found guilty of fatally stabbing Austin Metcalf, who was 17, at a high school track meet in Frisco. You know, that's right outside of, north of Dallas. And it happened back in April of 2025. The material was never shown to jurors because a controversial gentleman's agreement saw prosecutors and defense attorneys agree not to present negative evidence from either teenager's background at the trial. But now, I'm going to say it like Lady D, but now, it's out there. Can I say it like Johnny Taylor? Everything's out in the open. In another image, check this out. Carmelo Anthony can be seen shirtless, posing with a handgun in a screenshot from a video he recorded back in November of 2024, 5 months before the killing. Another image taken on May 5, 2024. Carmelo Anthony is seen holding an AK-47 style rifle while standing alongside three other teenagers. He was 16 at the time. In another incident, Carmelo Anthony took video of himself pointing a gun at a house before running away January 4, 2025. It is unclear whose home, whose house, Run's house. Whose house? They don't know who he was trying to target. The files are surfacing days after Carmelo Anthony's parents made a public plea for more donations after having already raised over $600,000 through online donations prior to his conviction. During a press conference last week, Carmelo's parents insisted they needed more money to help pay for his legal expenses, despite having a team of six lawyers working pro bono to get him a new trial. Now, these pictures, I'm so glad they didn't bring this up in the trial. But I just don't know, man. You know, they always find a way to bring stuff out afterwards. But he's serving right now. Prosecutors argue the files show Anthony's long history of violence and an obsession with weapons. They got the files out there now, and it's been confirmed that they are authentic. Also include disturbing text messages sent by Carmelo Anthony before his arrest. And I'm not going to even go into that. Y'all know I can't cuss on the radio. If I was doing this show maybe at night, they say I got permission. It has to be between the hour. I'm not a cusser. I'm like my predecessor. If I could find somebody that loved to cuss and won't have no problem, could cuss somebody out, I'd get them. I'd hire them in some situations. But I just can't. It ain't in me. Plus, I know mama looking down on me. She, you better not go there, boy. I raise you better than that. Anybody like to cuss somebody out for me? I'm talking about a sailor kind of cross, hood cuss. I'm talking about one of them. So that's disturbing. It's just a disturbing trove of Carmelo Anthony's texts and videos, man. It's out there. If you want to pull it up, you can. There is an NFL coach who is under attack. As a matter of fact, not only one, but a lot of NFL coaches under a surveillance, if you will, after this venerable Russini scandal. Some females are coming out, man. Female reporters are set to suffer repercussions. Listen, check this out. These coaches are facing a trickle-down effect from the Mike Venerable and Diana Russini scandal that erupted in the offseason. Pictures out revealed earlier this year of the NFL insider and New England Patriots head coach at an adults-only resort in Arizona. The pair, both denied having an affair. I didn't mean to make that rhyme. After the pictures published by Page Six, before further photos emerged of them apparently kissing in a bar in New York City back in 2020. Now, I know what y'all thinking. Stan, they both grown. Grown folks do. So why is it a big deal? Check this out. Further clips and photos emerged raising questions over the nature of their relationship. Russini was a reporter for ESPN covering the Tennessee Titans when Vrabel was head coach before later joining The Athletic while he ended up with the Patriots. Russini resigned in the wake of the scandal, with New York Times own outlet The Athletic releasing its findings of an in-depth investigation last week. Found she was non-compliant with his standards, but finding limited evidence of bias in her reporting. So they're looking at a lot of coaches now. They just have to be careful, man. Coach, talk about surveillance, man. This WDI list of real time guaranteed human rights to me. Stand the man, I'll do it for free. Just point them out who you want me to cuss out. This WDI list of right. Lady P and Meredith will be a good cusser for you, Stan. I ain't calling these folk name. Ain't gonna do it. All right, a couple more stories. Let me get to it. I told you that we need to keep in prayer T-Boz of TLC. And it sounds a little morbid for me to say this over the radio. Remember when I said, keep Bill Dundee, superstar Bill Dundee in your prayers? And then about 2 days after that, he transitioned. I don't mean to cough this stuff up, if you will. Now this morning, Chili is on the case. She commits $150 million for a new St. Jude Clinical Center. Chili. Now, she says that her bandmate, if you will, T-Boz, Tion Watkins' given name, is dealing with sickle cell anemia. I think that's admirable. Hey, speaking of St. Jude and speaking of Chili, even now, I'm hearing that the food operation, Chili's, they're donating some more money. They are helping fund a new clinical center at St. Jude Children's Research Hospital. The money will be distributed over 15 years to support the 700,000-square-foot Chili's Clinical Center. The facility will bring major outpatient services together under one roof and include spaces designed for patients and families. The center is part of the largest expansion in St. Jude history. What a gem we have in our own backyard. Isn't that kind of, I mean, it's really nice. You got Chili of TLC doing some stuff for her bandmate, label mate, Tion, T-Boz, Watkins. And on the other hand, you have the food, the restaurant, doing amazing things for St. Jude. All right, the Titans are preparing for their final season at Nissan Stadium. Tennessee will open its season on Sunday against the New York Jets. They're planning celebrations throughout the year to honor the stadium, which has been their home since 1999. The first 45,000 fans Sunday will receive a rally towel and a CJ2K pin honoring former running back Chris Johnson. The Titans will move into the new stadium next door, right next door, for the 2027 season. I asked my son yesterday, I was talking to him, and he said, you can literally throw a stick at the building right next to Nissan Stadium in the new one. And he said, man, you could literally, she sent me pictures. I said, the new stadium is right adjacent. I mean, really close. I said, that's a little bit too close, son, don't you think? He said, yeah, close. I'm right here. And so I asked him, what you going to do with the old stadium? He said, they're probably going to demolish it or implode it. Because they said this new stadium's something serious. They're going to have ready for the Super Bowl, too. So way to go, Tennessee Titans. Have y'all been to Nashville lately? Man, I'm going to tell you something. I can't believe my eyes, the transformation. Now, I'm saying it on the radio publicly. That skyline off the chain. I saw something that looked like doggone a Batman building out of Gotham City. I think it's the AT&T building. I got to call Chuck Thomas III. He's all things AT&T in Southwest. I saw that building. I said, what is it? Look, we were in L.A. Man, that building, it looked like Batman, like a Batman building out of Gotham City. You know, with the two, like, you know how Batman wears masks, the black mask over face, and the two little, what you call the pointy ears thing? I don't know. But the building looked like that. And it got the blue, pretty sky blue slanted glass. Oh, my goodness. And I saw some old cranes in the air. I said, what the? Nashville. Then I got a, you go back 10 years ago, it didn't look like that. No wonder it costs so much to live there in Metro Atlanta. I mean, Metro Nashville. Man, them taxpayer money going to good use. Man, I'm just saying, I just had to put a pin right there. I saw that building. I said, this looked like a European Atlanta. Yeah, I said it. All right. Hold on. Okay, good. All right. And finally, I guess it'll be finally. My special guest. No, hold on before I get to that. A couple of quick things. Stevie Wonder. The first song I played in the mix this morning, mini mix, was a Stevie Wonder song. Did you get that? We Can Work It Out. Did y'all remember that? And the reason why, you're going to be hearing a lot about Stevie Wonder this month. He's taken his Songs in the Key of Life album. It's the 50th anniversary. And he's calling it the 50th anniversary tour, set to take place at the Intuit Dome in L.A. Mark your calendar. Put it on sticky note. Put it in your phone. December 19. Stevie Wonder. Going on tour. In support of the 26th House Full of Toys. The event celebrating 50 years of the influential album, Songs in the Key of Life, featuring this iconic album performed in its entirety by Stevie Wonder. It was released, as you know, back in 1976, earned Stevie Wonder Grammy Award for Album of the Year, continues to inspire generations with timeless songs. One of my favorite Stevie Wonder songs, Ass. I'm not cussing. Let somebody else do that for me, but that's the title of the song, Ass. And my second favorite song by Stevie Wonder, Isn't She Lovely? So, he got a lot of hits, but that album is one of my favorites, Songs in the Key of Life. So, look for Stevie Wonder. John Legend has teamed up with Pharrell to produce his upcoming album, Muse, M-U-S-E, like Sharon Muse. Said to be released October 23rd. Got a new song out. It's called Daylight. And it's kind of a new flavor, new sound, but you could tell it's Legend and Pharrell together. Good production. So look for that. Matter of fact, those of you at the concert when he was here at the Radiance Amphitheater, Live at the Gardens, he announced he's got new material coming out. All right. And Snoop Dogg is coming out with a biopic. He's casting D'Angelo. He got some old footage from D'Angelo and Biggie. And Angie Stone's son is going to play Notorious B.I.G. Wow. The son of D'Angelo and Angie Stone will join the cast of a new music biopic produced by Snoop Dogg and directed by Craig Brewer. Released 2027. It's coming out. All right. And let's hear it for Sherry Shepherd before I get out of here. Sherry Shepherd is set to make history as the first woman to play the genie in Aladdin on Broadway. Taking over the role from Caleb Barnett for a limited run October 16th to January 3, 2027. Sherry Shepherd expressed her excitement and honor at joining the production, aiming to bring her own energy, humor, and magic to the iconic character. We all know Sherry Shepherd for her work in TV, Broadway debut, Rodgers and Hammerstein's Cinderella. Sherry Shepherd is ready to captivate audiences with a portrayal of the genie in this beloved Disney musical, Aladdin. it's going to be, well, it's a big hit. So we'll look for that, Ron, as well. Finally, Stan Starscoop, Omar Gooding, will grace the studio this Friday as a part of Stan's special people spotlight. Yeah, Cuba's brother. Now, Omar Gooding is an actor, acclaimed actor. He does a little comedy from time to time, too. He's a funny guy. And some other things we're going to have to talk to him about.
1: He'll let you ask him some questions, too.
0: Omar Gooding in Memphis at WDIA this Friday. 9 o'clock in the morning. Stan's special people spotlight. Hear ye him. Stan Starscoop Power this morning by Washington Brothers Roofing. Give a call. It's going to rain again. 901-486-0609. That's 901-486-0609. You're welcome to comment. You're welcome to comment on it. Somebody just texted me real time. Talking about Carmelo Anthony. Says, Stan, that's the exact reason I don't jump on every bandwagon. Not all of this is coming out. Now all of this is coming out. And this young man, and to further add insult to injury, his parents are playing on the generosity of the public. If the attorneys are working pro bono, why would there be a need for more legal fees? BS. With three exclamation points behind it. Y'all know what that stands for. Thank you, Mr. Monroe. All right, you comment on any of these stories that's conveyed to a Stan Starscoop or whatever else may be on your mind on this Wednesday morning. You know I love hearing what you're thinking.
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0: Yay! Glad to have you with us, everybody. Appreciate that. All right, this WDIA listener right. So we're going to kick things off. We're going to get these phone calls in a minute. They're blazing too this morning. Ooh, all of them lit up. All right, good morning, Stan. I am a staunch liberal Democrat. However, that Carmelo Anthony young man was totally wrong for murdering the other young man. Who was declared a bully. Carmelo Anthony, the African-American, has a choice to leave the tent. He made a tragic turn. Signed, Mr. Jones. This WDI listener writes, subject space, Nashville skyline. Hey, Brother Stan, blessings to you. The Nashville skyline is like a iridescent oasis preceding a zenith wonderment. Ooh-wee. Thanks, Valerie Wheeler. Yeah, I never heard it put that way. But I guess that's aesthetics. Talking, speaking, writing. The Nashville skyline is like an iridescent oasis preceding a zenith wonderment. Talk about descriptive. And man, this WDI listener writes, nice skyline. He took a picture and screenshot it to me. Man, that thing looked like some out of Gotham City. But, man, it's serene. It's got that baby blue with the slant up top with cranes all around it like another one about to go up. This Nashville. Thank you, Mr. Sydney. This WDI listener writes, Stan the man, Nashville looked great, but don't forget about the crime in Nashville. It's almost worse than Memphis. I've been there. Signed, Dallas Cowboy fans. Kosher McNeil writes, morning, Stan. Did they present the texts and videos allegedly of Metcalf? Why are you talking about Carmelo Anthony? No, they didn't do it. Remember they said they had a gentleman's agreement? A prosecutor and defense attorneys agreed, gentleman's agreement that they wouldn't do that? But then again, they can do it now, right? I get you, Kosher. They can do it now since they're revealing stuff. All right. Let's do it. Enough of that. It's time for y'all. Give me that phone. WDI, good morning. Who's first on the radio? Hello, 18 past the hour. You're on the radio.
19: Oh, good, wonderful Wednesday morning to you, Stan Bale.
0: All right, back at you, NBC. What's up? What's up?
19: Look, Stan, according to your reports, Carmelo Anthony was a piece of work. He wasn't no choir boy.
0: Yeah. You know what? I hate to jump on that bandwagon, but you know what? No, he wasn't no choir boy. That's for sure.
19: Oh, man. I hate to hear that. I really, oh, my goodness, because everybody was so sympathetic, yeah. You know, to
0: we're so
19: him.
0: Quick, and, yeah, we're so quick to make it a black and white thing. This is my opinion.
19: Yeah.
0: That we don't look outside and look at, you know, prior stuff. But, I mean, you know.
19: Oh, well, I hate to hear that. Can I do a kind of a public service announcement?
0: Sure.
19: Okay, today is Senior Day at the Delta Fair. Seniors get free parking and free admission until 12 noon. And my line dance group is going to be competing in the talent contest.
0: Mm. All right.
19: At 11:30.
0: When? Friday?
19: Today.
0: Oh, today?
19: No, today.
0: Oh, wow.
19: Yeah, today. You get free admission, free parking until 12 o'clock. And the talent contest starts at 11:30, and my line dance group, Level Up Line Dancers, will be competing in the talent contest at 11:30.
0: What line dance song y'all gonna be? Y'all gonna be stepping and line dancing off of?
19: Don Julio.
0: Ooh, Don Julio.
19: Yes.
0: Okay, y'all got it down pat, huh? It's a winning.
19: Oh, we got
0: it. It's gonna be a winning.
19: We got it. Yeah, look it up on YouTube. You'll see it. Put in Don Julio, DonJulio, line dance, and you'll see the dance. That's what we're going to be doing.
0: Best wishes to your line group. WDIA, good morning. You're on the radio. Lady D, your turn.
20: That would be me. Good morning, we're in my city, Memphis, fine, and Chevy County, Pierce, all the surrounding areas. Whatever city you in, Lady D love all the first responders and I do mean that. Good morning, Mayor Lyra. Good morning, Mayor Young. And good morning, Mayor Michael McClendon. Love you and your guy style over here. Stan.
0: Yeah.
20: you said you wish you had a good cousin.
0: Yeah.
20: I know a few. One of them you talking to. I look, with 5-0 JP that morning, I called him. I said, he was rolling. I said, my auntie, God rest her soul. I learned from the best. I had some auntie. When I said good counsel, all you got to do is rub them the wrong way. And rub them the wrong way. It is on. But Stan, now to a more serious note.
0: Right.
20: Pray for these young people. Just, it don't make no sense. When are they going to knock it off? Young man over in Soulsville, shot dead. Now, y'all, he came to the house running. He didn't come to the house normal. He come in and he told you, he gave you a reason that he took the man's life. But guess what? Wherever he is, if he eating breakfast, please go in there and tell the man or the woman, because normally it could be either or, tell them to go down there and do the right thing and turn themselves in. It's not that serious. Y'all better stop thinking. Do you know God, you got to, look, what did you and Sharon say? Take that D off. People too angry. It's not that serious. You got to pray about it and put God first. And you can go in it and everywhere. And you're going to make it back. And ask him for 80 years. He'll grant it to you. But all this foolishness and nonsense. People talk to these young people. They on some bad drugs. Like, he ain't lying. You think your child's straight and you looking at him. Looks to be deceiving, baby. Take him and get him a drug test, he or she, and it'll shock you. Now, on that note, Stan Bell.
0: Hey.
20: I want you to have a good
0: one. All right, thank you, Lady D. Let me go here. Prince Charles, royalty, I reckon. You're on the radio. Go ahead, Prince.
21: Good morning. Hey, good morning. How you doing there, brother?
0: Pretty good, man. Go ahead.
21: Great. Yeah, I was up here listening. Hey, Stan, real quickly, when you're doing your Star Search, Star Scoop, I'm sorry.
0: Mm-hmm.
21: I don't see anything wrong with Donald Trump giving those three young ladies $45,000 check for bonus. A lot of companies give that kind of many companies, I'm not going to say they give that much. They're probably companies that probably give more. But I don't have an issue with him giving those women $45,000.
0: Kind of money.
21: You and I both. You know, that's a big jump. But I don't have a problem. Well, you made a mention that this is what threw me off when you said it was taxpayers' money. He works for the government. So where is he going to get that money from unless he's going to take it out of his own pocket?
0: Right.
21: You know, so I don't
0: see him coming out of his own pocket.
21: Unless he's, Stormy Daniels probably do it that way. But what was wrong with it? I'm trying to figure it out.
0: I guess I don't part my hair the right way, but he gave it to these ladies, you know. I mean, I ain't got no problem with it. They got high, lofty positions in the Oval Office, you know. But are they doing that good of a job? No pun intended.
21: I have no idea what kind of job that they're doing.
0: They're doing some kind of job. Mentioned. I got to go, man. You think about it. I'm taking my break. Heart and Soul of Memphis, AM 1070, WDIA.
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0: Yeah, I got a few more folks that chimed in during the commercial break there. Stan, I'd be glad to cut somebody out for you. Just say who and when. You don't owe me nothing. Man, cold-blooded. You think I didn't keep that message with the information? See, I just can't do it. I know y'all like, boy, if that was me, I ain't got no hesitation. But I just feel convicted. You know, I've been to cuss somebody out, then I show up at midweek Bible study, and the folk be looking at me like, he needs prayer. I'll come over here. And it's Wednesday, too. I show up in that thing, they be, boy, Bell, come on to the altar. Come on, come on. We heard you on the radio. You a cusser. I missed that Bible study for a couple of wins. Let me go back to the phone. I'm like, Collie, you go. I'm going to sit this one out. The thing simmer down. I ain't cuss on my. WDI, good morning. You live on the radio. Your turn. Yeah.
26: Oh, hey, Stan.
0: Look. Superstar.
26: You need a trusser, right?
0: Yeah.
26: My daddy would have been perfect because he could cuss so good. His cuss words, he would make them up. It sounded like a song. If they had the best cuss song of the year, an Oscar, he would have won for sure. He was a cusser like nobody else.
0: Who is this, your daddy?
26: My dad.
0: Cold-blooded.
26: He could cuss up a storm, and he made it sound so sweet. Everybody would just love to hear him cuss. They just would laugh and all on the floor. And he just make up words off the top of his head. But that's my dad.
0: Was he in the Navy? Was he in the military?
26: No, he wasn't in the military. His sons were, but he never did go.
0: I keep that in mind. Honorable mention. I shoot up something to the Celestial City. And got any cousins up there? Then Peter hollered me like, there ain't no cusses up here, Stan.
26: I'm sure when he went there, he
0: Satan, he'll get somebody for you. Thank you, Superstar. I keep that in mind, though. Maybe one of your sons or something can help me out. Appreciate you. All right. Oh, baby. All right, y'all. Looking for cusses this morning. I said cussing, not cursing. WDIA is a difference. WDIA, good morning. You're on the radio. Jackson, how you doing, Doc?
27: Stan Bell, serving well. Push more power than yours. How you doing, sir?
0: Jackson, did he ask for your satisfaction? I'm doing pretty good, man. What up? You going to cuss somebody out?
27: Stan, no, I don't cuss. I probably cussed about 3 times in my life.
0: Yeah.
27: And I really, really apologize after then. And like everybody knows, I've never had a sip of alcohol, never had a beer. I don't even know what it tastes like. Don't know what wine tastes like. Yeah. You know, I've never had coffee. Don't know what it tastes like.
0: Wow.
27: But, you know, so. But sweets is my thing. You know, and women. But anyway.
0: That's your weakness. Like Barry White say. Sweet, yeah. sweetness and women. Okay,
27: that's your weakness. And women. I can't say no.
0: You know? If they ask you.
27: Right. No, that's a joke. The sweets is my thing.
0: Oh, okay. Right, lay out those sweets.
27: Sam,
0: you diabetic?
27: Right. No. Right, okay. I'm almost there. But I know how to control
0: those sweets, man. Good.
27: Stan, I called about the president. Mm-hmm. What? You know, I called him a philanthropist, and you sealed the deal this morning.
0: How so? Giving that money away to them girls.
27: Right. I mean,
0: they ain't no philanthropist. That's a sugar daddy. That's a cake man.
27: And he doesn't work for the government. He doesn't work for the government. He works for the people. And I don't even know he takes a salary. A smart man like that, who gained his own wealth off the, he pulled up his own boots. I can say that bootstraps or whatever.
0: Yeah,
27: he did it on his own. Uh-huh. He doesn't need the money from the government. So that's a good man who did that.
0: Yeah, he gave away a lot of money. I tell you that.
27: Yeah, I just called to say congratulations to him. You know,
0: congratulations 47 on getting that money away.
27: Right.
0: Oh man, I need to be in this cabinet just for one day and nothing else around Christmas time. All right, Jackson, thank you, man. I'm gonna get up against the break, believe it or not. I gotta run these commercials because I went a little over on Stan Stoskoop. I'll be right back. Give me 5.5 minutes.
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2: Yay! All right. This morning, I've had a lot of suggestions via email and other forms of communication to me. Stan, you need to pull the whip out. I don't know what you're scared of. Well, I was like, it got to be a darn good reason. I told him how to cuss it. Got to be a darn good reason for me to pull that whip out of retirement. I think I pulled the whip out two times since I've been in this seat in the morning show. Two times. And some of you may remember why I pulled it out twice out of 4 years. I don't think that's too bad of a record. Now this morning, a WDI listener wants me to pull the whip out on the young man for beating his mama with a metal bat for not cooking him a meal. What do you think, WDI listener? Should I bring the whip out for that? Is that probable cause? To pull a whip out on that young man for beating his mama almost half to death. A metal bat for not cooking him a meal. I remember yesterday, I think it was Lady D chimed in and said, well, I don't blame him. I blame the mama. Give me that phone. Out of town line. WDI, good morning. You're on the radio. I'm going to let you go first. Yeah. You're on the radio. It says Colorado. Oh, Denver? Okay. Is it you? You there? I didn't put you on hold? Hang on. You know, dead air is precious. Silent time on the radio. I got to avoid it. I don't want to get fired. WDI, good morning. You're on the radio. Comedy man. Yeah.
3: Yes, sir. There's probable cause.
2: Is
3: that's
2: it?
3: Probable cause, baby. Let it get it. Put it on him.
2: I need to beat him for beating his mama.
3: Beat him. In the name of beat him.
2: My goodness.
3: Boy, yes,
2: I'm inclined. I'll say that much.
3: That's probable cause right there, man. You don't mess with mama, boy. Get him.
2: Yeah.
3: Hey.
2: Yeah. You don't want to put that on. Don't put it on mental illness.
3: No, sir. No, we don't have no claim of mental illness in this case.
2: Don't put it on hunger.
3: He should have.

0: vi siger, at hun kender mig af. Get him. Get him.
1: I contemplate doing the next commercial break. I didn't mean to make that rhyme. What's on your mind okay. This morning? I'll think about
0: hey, that. I got a couple things real quick, Dan. Mm-hmm. You know, you was talking about that juror that changed her mind. I think it was her. He is her mind.
1: Right, right. So they were trying to get her to change her mind. With the example. One guy. Yeah, go ahead.
0: That was a great example of why I said I don't like the judge continuing to send the jurors back, although he has the right to do that. But it just leave more time for people to become confrontational. I think that your decision is your decision, so I shouldn't be trying to sway you to come over, you know, one way or the other. Yeah. So that was a great example of why I say that.
1: Yeah.
0: And lastly, Stan, you spoke about people always jumping to the black and white thing. You're exactly right. Some people act like they hate white people, you know. Mm-hmm. And I was thinking to myself real quickly, if the doctor told you, black man, you have only 10 days to live, you need a heart transplant. We can get you a heart, but it comes from a white man. Mm-hmm. What would you do? And I'm out, Stan.
1: Yeah. Just like I said, give me that phone. I'd be like, give me that heart. Thank God, man.
0: All right.
1: Let's
0: man.
1: Get back to the out of town line. WDI, good morning on the radio. Colorado. Yeah. You there now?
2: Extraordinary. Good morning. Sorry about that. I'm out in the yard doing some gardening, man. I laid the phone down. I had to go move this water hose so I can get these beautiful plants and stuff still growing. Thanks for taking my call, Mr. Bell. Ain't it amazing when folks sit back and listen to the facts and evidence and what actually is going on, that they stop with the black and white thing? Soon as this happened, oh, Kamala Anthony, he's an honor student. Oh, he was a lifeguard. Oh, he saved a little boy. Oh, they were bullied. Oh, black, white. But when the facts come out, now all of a sudden, this is a different story. And that's all I've been trying to say. Same thing Jackson's been trying to say. Same thing Clyde's been saying, black conservative. If we stop living in our emotions, we'll actually see the reality of what's going on in life. Right, but 2 hours before this young man took another young man's life. And Miss Kosha, well, what did they talk about? What the white boy did? But the white boy didn't kill the black boy. The white boy didn't stick a knife in the black boy's chest for him to expire from this earth. But we are so stuck on race. Did you know that even like with Palestine, and I'll make it fast, we got black Democrats running around hollering, free Palestine. Couldn't point to Palestine on a map if their life depended on it. But because of the liberal ideology, whatever the liberal, the Democratic Party say do, we gonna do it. And if you go to Palestine, if you ask them, what are the black people in Palestine? Mr. Bell, please look it up. Tell your son to look it up. Matter of fact, WDIA called the listeners, look it up. What do they call the neighborhoods where the black folks live in Palestine? They call them slaves. There's an actual word for it. I can't pronounce it, but there's an actual word for it. But yet we all march around our own country yelling, free Palestine. It makes no sense. Mr. Chicago, I'm still waiting on those numbers of how many people were taken off this planet this weekend in Chicago, yet you complain about President Trump. And one last thing. Mm-hmm. The lady, she expired. Her three children. And we got women complaining. Because she had post-traumatic stress. She had this. So now is there enough of a reason to allow mothers to expire their children? Because have you not seen, Mr. Bell, we have a copycat in Illinois. Your lady hung her two-year-old child. They're in Tennessee, in Jackson, Tennessee. Another copycat. Lady expired her own child. Why? Because we're making this stuff normalized. If a man was to go out and to rape, or sexually assault a woman, does he get to say, well, you know, at that time, my testosterone was high. to get off on these grape charges. Did that make sense? But yet, because she was going through, women go through so much. Exactly the reason why Vice President Harris wasn't elected, because it's not made, that position of president made for a man. Well, I know, Mr. Bell, if you're looking for some cusses, all you got to do is open your ears, because I'm sure every time some of y'all listeners hear my voice, they get a cuss. Thanks for taking my call, boss. Have a wonderful, wonderful, wonderful day.
1: Thank you, Denver. You as well, man. Well, what he's alluding to is, of course, many of you heard about it, the black mama in Massachusetts was sentenced to life without parole for killing her two young sons. Well, she's been granted a new trial after the state's highest court ruled that jurors were improperly prevented from hearing evidence about her mental health. I was listening to the Black Information Network on my way into WDI this morning, as I usually do. It's my routine to get caught up on what's going on about our people. And they were talking about Latasha Sanders. She was convicted back in December of 2022 for killing her own sons. Edson, they call him Marlon. Brito, who's 8, and LaSan Brito, 5, at their Brockton home back in 2018. They convicted her in 2022. She received 2 mandatory life sentences without parole. Now, according to NBC Boston, the jury never saw thousands of pages of medical records documenting Sanders' mental illness after her arrest. And her defense argued that she was not criminally responsible for the killings because she was experiencing a psychotic state. Come here, Dr. Harper. I know you're on tomorrow. I think you're on tomorrow, right? Always the first Thursday in the month. You might need to break this down. This psychotic state, trauma, postpartum. I need you. I don't know what your script is, what your agenda is, what's going on for you on tomorrow's show with Bev. But you might want to put a pin right there and let's deal with this. Her appellate attorney, Robert F. Shaw Jr., called the trial, quote, a fundamentally unfair legal proceeding for a mother who was suffering from profound mental illness and experiencing a psychotic state completely untethered from reality, end quote. The records included evidence of hallucinations and paranoia, and Sanders, the black mama, was diagnosed with paranoid schizophrenia in 2018 following her arrest, according to the New York Times. An expert who examined her concluded she was, quote, grossly psychotic when she killed her sons. The Massachusetts Supreme Judicial Court unanimously overturned Sanders' convictions in August, finding that Superior Court Judge William F. Sullivan's decision to exclude the records deprived her defense of medical evidence supporting his argument. So the judge, the Honorable William F. Sullivan, also presided over Lindsey Clancy's recent murder trial. Same guy. Both women faced first-degree murder charges from the same Plymouth County DA's office. But while Sanders, the black mama's, mental health records were excluded, Lindsey Clancy's defense was allowed to present evidence about her alleged postpartum psychosis, according to NBC Boston. Now, here's the kicker. Sound like my predecessor. Here's the kicker. Sanders, the black mama, was convicted just 4 weeks before Clancy killed her 3 children in January 2023. Lindsey Clancy's trial, as you know, ended in a mistrial this past Friday after jurors could not reach a unanimous verdict. And so what they're doing right now, Plymouth County, the DA's office said it's reviewing the Sanders ruling and determining its next steps. On that note, let me take a break. 6 minutes, Dougie Fresh. 6 minutes before the top of the hour. I'll be right back. Rolls Royce, take us a break. Sing us a break.
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3: 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At number 48 of the top 50 artists of the decade of the 1970s was an artist from Slab Fork, West Virginia named Bill Withers, who reached the top 10 with his first single called Ain't No Sunshine on both the R&B and pop charts. His next top 10 single called Lean On Me reached number 1 on both the R&B and pop charts as well. 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I'm R&B historian Tyrone Dubois for the Heart and Soul of Memphis 1070 WDIA.
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1: All right, we're back, everybody. Thanks so much for being here. I appreciate that. It's a wonderful Wednesday. I'm not going to call it hump day. It's not hump day unless you worked Monday for Labor Day, on Labor Day. Because you ain't sliding on into the weekend just because you ain't put the work in. You let the house kick back, relax, chilling, grilling, you know. So, yeah, I kind of refrain from saying it's hump day. But if you want to, you can call it what you want to. All right, everybody, let me get serious. I see your request for me to pull the whip out for this young man who beat his mama. Turn your radio down if you can't handle it. He beat the living daylights out of her. But thank God she's alive. But it was gruesome. It appears that, this is just me, that he tried to unalive her. And it's out of order, man. I don't care what the situation. You out of order, man. I don't know if I'm gonna give you a pass on this one. Mental illness is real. I can't even fathom that. I'm serious. Your own mama birthed you in this world. 9 months. I commit Shirley Caesar. 9 months. I carried you. You only get one, man. What was you thinking? Pardon my grandma. What was you thinking? You ain't got enough patience for your mama to... Oh, I've said this before. I'm going to say it again. A mother's patience is like a tube of toothpaste. It's never quite gone. And for you to do something like this, son, I'm talking to you like you my own son. You are out of order. What are you thinking? But guess what trumps that? No pun intended. I may pull the whip out before I dismiss class on this young mama who gave her 6-year-old severe burns on his butt and other places. Turn your radio down. I'm about to get graphic. Made him stand out in the cold. And I heard Stormy kind of give a little bit of it. I wish he had put an actuality in there because I wanted to hear, you know, just what the judge said, you know, and you know, I understand she's been found guilty of doing this. But that's okay, Stormy. You do a lot of radio actualities. They sound good. But I kind of want to hear from either her, what was her statement, or what did the judge say? But... I mean, how would you subject a 6-year-old, your son? Cruel forms of punishment. No, that ain't punishment. That's hazing. I might pull a whip out on her. Can I call her name this morning? I ain't going to call Robert Spence. It ought to be public information. What's her name? I don't remember if Storm even said it. Are we supposed to hold her name back? Jasmine Irby, there it is. Jasmine, shame on you. What was you thinking? Aggravated child abuse and aggravated child neglect. I'm punishing my baby. That ain't punishment. That's abuse. That ain't even discipline. That's hazing. I know when you hear the word hazing, you think instantly probably about fraternities and sororities and all that old stuff. No. That's mama. In one instance, turn your radio down. If you squeamish, you can't handle this. And I'm going to tell you why I'm bringing it to light in a minute. In one instance, she intentionally scalded her child with hot water. giving him second-degree burns to his head and hand. Evidence also showed that he was made to stand outside in cold weather, wearing only pajamas as punishment for his behavior. Then the mama get up there, testifying before the jury Friday on trial. Prosecutors say her testimony minimized the seriousness of her actions, and evidence from the case and recorded jail calls proved her guilt. Sister Irby, I said sister, I don't know what they're going to give you, but you're going to learn today. Give me that whip. Jasmine, I know you behind the bars right now. Ain't nobody trying to give you no bond nowhere. They ain't going to get, you know, used to say you're going to be out before they drop the soap. Not today. They're going to keep you in custody for a while. Hold on before I bring the whip out. Hold on. Let me go to the phone line. Let me go here. Hold on. WDI, good morning. You're live on the radio. What's up? What's your thoughts? What you got to say? Go ahead.
16: Good morning, Stanley. I'm back from Chicago.
1: From the window.
16: Getting ready to. Then I got to repack again. I'm heading to the Caribbean Sunday morning, getting on that boat again. So I'm trying to just continue to have fun and listen to WDIA. Now, when it comes to Denver and Clyde, Grown Man Slim, and Jackson, and, you know, like I heard him say that Donald Trump is a smart man, businessman. But he's a businessman that has to file for bankruptcy over 7 times. Then yesterday, here it is, you got Mr. Denver. He decided that he wanted to say that Donald Trump had provided so many jobs within this month. And if you look overall, in the past 10 years, Republicans has increased the job market by 1 million. And then the Democratic had provided over 10 million. So you do the math. This country is in chaos. Other countries has no respect for us. Prices are continuing to go up. And they still support this man. Now, let's jump over to one last thing.
1: Mm-hmm.
16: Stan, I couldn't imagine, I couldn't fathom that I would even harm my mother, let alone even talk crazy to her. Mm-hmm. But how could you, in a sane mind, do something to your mother that to that magnitude? It's crazy. And that's why I said, people, when you're out in public, you know, make sure you be watchful of your surroundings. And if you have issues with people, just walk away. That's your best out. And remember, folks, and this is the Stan Bell Morning Show featuring the talented Stan Bell and me, the big kahuna baby, 1070 WDIA. Can you dig it?
1: Yes, we can. Welcome back from the go, man. Good to be back on Tennessee soil. I know, right? WDIA. Good morning. You're on the radio. Norma. Cricket County.
17: Hello, Stan. I thought you had forgot about me.
1: Never.
17: I'm going in the house. I got the radio. I thought you had forgot about me.
1: No, I got a little patience. I hope, and I know that you do as well. I just want to get a couple of calls out the way. I got you now. Cricket County checking in.
17: That's okay.
1: Uh-huh.
17: That's fine. Stan, I just got back from Little Rock last Monday. And I wanted you to know, whether and all the callers and the listeners, too, that my daughter, she rang the bell on her radiation. Mm. And we got one more chemotherapy on the 29th, and she'll lose that bill.
1: One
17: more but
1: round.
17: I want y'all to know that, one more round. Mm. I want y'all to know that, now, you might believe in people and you might not, but y'all, the station, kept us while we were there, believe it or not. I stayed 7 weeks, almost 8, and on weekends, we stayed in a lodge that was just beautiful. You couldn't ask for a better place to be. But on the weekends, everybody would leave, except maybe two sets, me and my daughter, maybe one other group. And the reason we didn't leave because we just wanted to go on. I thought God gave us the strength to be strong enough to stay. But it was a little overwhelming for me. What I should have did probably was took a break and came home for maybe one of those weeks. But I pressed on through it.
1: Yeah.
17: And because of WDIA, I still have my sanity. People can, you can believe it or not, because of you, Mark Stansberry, Deb Johnson, and Tracy, and I can't think of the name in the evening show, on the evening show. Stormy.
1: Yes.
17: Uh-huh.
1: Yes.
17: Y'all kept me going. Y'all was my life while I was there with God, because that's all I had. I didn't have a car, didn't have no transportation, and I was leaning and depending on y'all. And I know y'all was the reason that they kept me. Because you just can't go nowhere and just sit in a place all through the week. And then on the weekends, you're there by yourself, too.
1: Right.
17: And my daughter is nonverbal. Mm. So I was just there, you know. But I just thank God that I had my I still y'all my WDIA family, believe it or not.
1: Yeah.
17: And y'all kept me. Believe it. If it hadn't been for y'all, I don't know what I would have been. I look forward to you in the morning. I long for you at the night. On the weekends. And people would look at me, what are you listening to? I have an earplug in sometimes. That's all my radio station. And I just thank God for you. And I appreciate what all y'all did in those 7 weeks while we was gone. I really do. I just thank God for the station. And I'll be trying to call in sometime now since we made it back. On some of the topics and stuff that's going on. And I just want y'all to know I love you. And I thank you for helping me to keep my sanity. In 7 to 8 weeks. I know it was all because of y'all.
1: Yeah.
17: I really do appreciate it.
1: Well,
17: thank you for taking my call.
1: No,
17: and y'all keep my daughter just in prayer.
1: We definitely will do that. This is what I want you to do. You've been through a lot, and you're going through right now. Find some time for yourself as well. You kind of break away if you can with your daughter. You know, I'm sure she'll be in great hands. But you get your little respite and keep praying. And you have faith. I can tell how you talk.
17: I will.
1: You got faith. And
17: oh, I do.
1: Yeah. And you know what the meaning of faith is, right? Forwarding all issues toward heaven. It's an acronym. I want you to faith it till you make it. God bless you. Let me take this last break. WDIA list. I'll be right back. Heart and Soul of Memphis. 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
18: 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I'm R&B historian Tyrone Dubois with a moment in music history. At number 48 of the top 50 artists of the decade of the 1970s was an artist from Slab Fork, West Virginia named Bill Withers, who reached the top 10 with his first single called Ain't No Sunshine on both the R&B and pop charts. His next top 10 single called Lean On Me reached number 1 on both the R&B and pop charts as well. Other top 10 singles include Use Me, The Same Love That Made Me Laugh, Make Love to Your Mind, and the song Lovely Day, which reached number 6 on the R&B charts in 1977, holding on for 22 weeks and became the biggest single in history to hold a single note for an unbelievable 18 seconds. 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
1: Guaranteed human. Yeah, we're back, everybody. Got ready to get up out of here. I'm going to tell y'all something. After hearing Norma from Craighead County and her testimony and her, you know, her sincerity about the WDIA listeners helping her to get through this and the radio personalities at this station, we are still good times and goodwill. We're still goodwill. And that's what it's about, I think, unselfish concern for the welfare of others. And when we hear somebody's down, whether it's a listener or not, it's like family. We family. And so I felt a little convicted. I'm not going to pull a whip out on nobody today. Norma Jean, you saved the day. I'm about to whip the out of her. and the young man for beating his mama, almost unalived, the metal bat. I was just this close to pulling out the whip, and I got the whip now. And but Norma called. There's something in me, man. I felt something. I said, I can't do that right now. Not today. So I'm gonna say thank you, Miss Norma from Craighead County. And you are a woman of faith, and that's what you got to have, man. When your loved one is not feeling at their best, in fact, is extremely ill and going through some things, cancer, and the rounds of radiation, and you know, it takes a lot out of you. So I don't want anything negative on this radio right now. But hey, Miss Irby and that young man, you ain't off the hook though. Still got two more days. All right. So I want to say to everybody, in light of what Miss Norma said, her strong faith. Everybody needs to count their blessings. The song says it kind of like this: count your blessings, name them one by one. Count your many blessings, see what God has done. That's what I want to hang my hat on. Thank you, WDI listeners. Thank you so much. Can we do it again? Call us. Those who listen, never call in. Email, thank you. I don't take it lightly. Thank you for being here. Let's do it again tomorrow morning, 6, another Stand Bell Morning Show. Rest of the hour, the best songs in the world. And I mean it. Paying tribute as I close, Otis Redding would have been 85 years old today. Born September 9, 1941. King of soul, man. Bev Johnson in at 11. Stormy T at 3. Remember, it's nice to be important, but more important to be nice. Happy heavenly birthday on this radio.

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It's you, the groove, the vibe, the dialogue. Something that good for us, by us, and about us. The heart and soul of Memphis is 1070 WDIA.

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From classic blues to Southern Soul, we got you covered. 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

Good morning, good morning, good morning, and welcome in to WDIA, The Bev Johnson Show. I'm Bev. 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Get ready to put your ears on because today on The Bev Johnson Show, it's Southern Heritage Classic Day. Oh, yeah, we're going to talk about the Southern Heritage Classic today. So put your ears on. When you have questions, you know what to do. 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And if this day, this here day, Wednesday, September 9th, 2026, is your birthday. Happy birthday to each and every one of y'all out there who may be celebrating a birthday on this day. You know what we say. Go out and celebrate your life. You better. When we come back, we'll talk to the CEO, the founder of the Southern Heritage Classic, Mr. Fred Jones, and me, Bev Johnson, on The Bev Johnson Show on WDIA.

0: the heart and soul of Memphis on this Wednesday, September 9th, 2026. Wherever you are, have a good day today. Stay cool. Lord have mercy, it's hot out there. It's hot in Memphis, Tennessee, y'all, wherever y'all living, wherever you're listening from. But it is hot here in Memphis, so stay cool. I hope it's you have good weather wherever you are. Well, on today on the Bev Johnson Show, I'm calling it the Southern Heritage Classic Day. And once again, back in Memphis, Tennessee, it will be the 37th, annual Southern Heritage Classic. And the founder and the CEO is back in the saddle, Mr. Put a handle on it, Fred Jones. Good morning, Fred. How are you?
1: Bev, I'm doing great. How are you doing this morning?
0: I'm doing well today. Fred, I can't believe it. 37 years, the Southern Heritage Classic. What do you tell me? You only do it, was going to do it what? Only expected.
1: Bev Johnson.
0: Yes, sir.
1: 50 years.
0: Yeah. You're right, Fred. Lord have mercy.
1: Well, say, don't play.
0: Yeah, don't play. You're right, Fred, because I was saying, I didn't think I was going to be in radio for 50 years, Fred. I didn't see that coming, you know. When you're young, you don't see that.
1: Yeah, well, you know, when I left the bank 50 years ago, you know, I never thought that I would be in the entertainment business 50 years.
0: What?
1: August 1971, I did some dibbling dabbling before then, but full time since August 1971.
0: Wow.
1: So, thanks to Isaac Hayes and people at Stax.
0: Yeah, I was going to say, you started with the Stax.
1: Well, I was, it just so happened that, quick little history.
0: Yeah.
1: The Stax, when I was working at the Union Planners Bank, they moved me out to Bellevue, and I mean, I'm probably told it so a lot of times, but Stax was doing their business at that branch.
0: Yeah.
1: And that's how I met everybody.
0: Wow.
1: And when the opportunity was afforded me to go to Isaac, and he said, when I went to quote interview with him, he said, I just need somebody to count money. He was going out on a national tour, and I know you can count money. I didn't have any idea about these other things, and
0: yeah.
1: And as faith would have it, the first two shows that I went on the road with him, guess who the opening act was? Earth, Wind and Fire.
0: Get out of town.
1: Macon, Georgia, and Miami, Florida.
0: Wow.
1: So, you know, as they say, Bev, we're going to have to go to this together. We go a long way back.
0: Yeah, we do. We go a long way back, brother.
1: Yeah.
0: Wow. I'm glad you told this story, because a lot of people don't know your history. All they know is Fred Jones and the Southern Heritage Classic. But Fred Jones has been in this entertainment business a long time, producing shows, plays, all kind of stuff, Fred.
1: Yeah, I mean, it's, you know, a lot of history, a lot of, you never know when you going down this road, like you said, you never would have thought of starting in Jackson.
0: Yeah.
1: And then we end up in Memphis, and it's 50 years later. Well, you know, we started with Isaac, Academy Awards, Watch Stax. I can name it. But
0: you was there for all that, huh?
1: Oh, yeah. Oh, yeah.
0: Watch Stax. Did you go out there?
1: I was there.
0: Oh, I hear you, Fred.
1: I didn't know that. Well, we did a show the night before. It's something amazing I can recall all this stuff.
0: Uh-huh.
1: We did a show the night before in Philadelphia.
0: Okay.
1: For Georgia, the legendary Georgia Woods.
0: Okay, yeah. Uh-huh.
1: Which is Bobby, he was Bobby OJ before he was Bobby.
0: Right, exactly. I got you.
1: And, we flew on a private plane from Philadelphia to L.A. to be there for the Watch Stax. And it's amazing when you look at those pictures and you talked about the history, there were 100,000, more than 100,000 people at that stadium.
0: Wow.
1: No problem.
0: None.
1: No gang banging. No
0: nothing.
1: Nothing.
0: And that's, it was free, wasn't it?
1: I think it was $1 or $2.
0: Uh-huh,
1: But, you know, which is free.
0: Yeah.
1: But it was just to be a part of that and watch it, how it done, and looking back on it, to have 100,000 people enjoying themselves, some of the greatest musicians in the history of this business participated. They happened to be from the record company from Memphis called Stax. So, I was there, and people are amazing when I tell them I was there. Uh-huh. You know, when the roofer said, "Come on down," he really didn't want him to come down.
0: He didn't want him to come. They started coming down.
1: Yeah, but there was no problem. There was all that gang banging and all that stuff. It just didn't happen. Mm. So you get to some of the same kind of energy when you do the Southern Heritage Classic. Uh-huh. It's just people more at peace. They want to celebrate their family, their friends. Uh-huh. Let's have a good time and enjoy each other. So that's a lot of the stuff you've seen, been up close to firsthand, and to be able to do what we've been able to do with the Classic at home in Memphis is special. I mean, whether I was in New Orleans at Mardi Gras, whether I was in Seattle, Washington, Hawaii, Florida, New York, Connecticut, just Texas, Colorado, producing events. Mm-hmm. And all it was a thought was to be able to produce something that had the longevity, had the credibility, and had the impact that this Classic has, and then do it at home. Mm-hmm. Oh man, that's another kind of feeling. So
0: yeah,
1: it makes you work harder. Because you want the presentation to be right. It can't be perfect. It won't be perfect.
0: No,
1: something happens. Mm-hmm. But again, if something happens, you know, we're gonna stand up and be accountable for it and deal with it. And if it lasts longer than Saturday and they want an explanation, then Sunday I'll be available to talk to them. I'm not going anywhere.
0: Right.
1: You know, so, but anyway, we're looking forward to this week. And
0: I want to go back, Fred, when we were talking off air, and this is the 37th. You were saying that you only expected to do it 1 year.
1: Well,
0: is that what you thought or what?
1: Well, no, what happened was that I learned early on from a guy by the name of Dave Swearingen. Mm-hmm. And he said, this came after the fact, but before the fact, it was just so many doubters. We had to prove everybody wrong. I mean, you had to, you know, and luckily there's some people stepped up to help to move this along, but there were so many doubters that you just wanted to get through the first year.
0: Right.
1: You know?
0: Yeah.
1: And then Dave told me that whatever happens, every year is different. And I could go back every year and I could recount some of the things that we had to deal with.
0: Okay.
1: At that moment, what we were doing. So, because there were so many doubters, this is a story. Mm-hmm. I have these to tell these stories.
0: Yeah,
1: we had a meeting, and like we still do now, and by what was coming to new, this Classic, and it was always Fred Jones is going to do this event. It's going to, this is the first year now, so I said, we need to be prepared for what we call walk up, which doesn't happen a lot this year. But and so I got out to the stadium, talked to the manager, whose name was Adelaide Al Brown, and I said, I got there and I see this line coming out the front door, down to the street, down alongside that fence. So you know, on one hand, I'm glad that we got all these people talking about going to the game. Mm-hmm. The other hand, they only had two people.
0: Working. Okay.
1: We're trying to find some more. And I had told them, said, this is going to be an experience that you haven't had before. Mm-hmm. But again, it was always those doubters that it could never happen in Memphis. 37 years later, we're still going strong. And I think that I'm always asked this, why I think that it's lasted this long.
0: Right.
1: Because the Classic has become family. Mm-hmm. It's about family. It's about your family, my family. You know, I got grandkids and great-grandkids going to going to the game.
0: Yeah.
1: It's a way that your family in your neighborhood, your sorority and fraternity, the people you work with, they all seem to rally around and get together for the Classic. Mm-hmm. The Classic has become a family unit, and you know, we wanted to describe it as the football game and other stuff.
0: Uh-huh.
1: Well, the other stuff has become very, very important because that's what keeps, you always keep your family close to you.
0: Mm-hmm.
1: You know, even though somebody in the family might be, you know, acting up, but you still put your arms around them and come and embrace them. And you have that kind of feeling during the Classic.
0: Mm-hmm.
1: And you can't buy it, Bell. You can't buy it. It just doesn't, you can't manipulate it. You can't hype it. You know, it either it's there or it's not. And they've shown for many years that the family is important for the during the time of the Southern Heritage Classic.
0: And as you said, Fred, with family, I know family enjoys the Southern Heritage Classic. Can you remember the first team that played? The very first team? Trying to think. I can't.
1: The very first team?
0: Your first year. Who was the first team?
1: Well, you know, it was Tennessee State and D.I. Love.
0: It was?
1: 1990.
0: Why was I thinking?
1: Well,
0: it was Grambling or.
1: Grambling came. The first team was Tennessee State and Jackson.
0: Okay. That was the first.
1: The second year was Mississippi Valley and Tennessee State.
0: Okay.
1: Then Jackson State and Tennessee State again. And then the next year was Grambling and Tennessee State.
0: Okay.
1: And after then it was Tennessee State and Jackson State all the way until I think 22.
0: So I knew Grambling was in there. So I don't know why I thought they were the first game. But also, and as I think about that, Fred, coming up, we know we're coming up on 9/11. That was a challenging year for you, for the Classic, was it?
1: You know, one of these stories I can't tell.
0: Okay.
1: But there was challenges. I mean, people won't be wanting me to write a book and
0: tell
1: because there were challenges from the beginning.
0: Okay.
1: Because there were always people that didn't believe that we could pull it off for one.
0: Mm-hmm.
1: Okay, that I was the person I'm in the entertainment business, but he's not in, what do you know about HBCU and bands and football teams and all that.
0: Right.
1: So it's been challenges every year. 9/11 was a challenge. And I remember the late Bobby, OJ and I were doing an interview like this.
0: Uh-huh.
1: When the plane hit the Pentagon.
0: You were on Union.
1: I was with Bobby OJ
0: morning. Because we were, God, Fred, I forgot. You got a good memory. Because I know I was in we were in the newsroom, me, Miss Joyce, WC, and then they had the TV on, and oh my goodness. So you were.
1: When I'm downstairs on Union.
0: Yeah.
1: My phone ring.
0: Uh-huh.
1: See, did you hear about what was going on?
0: Uh-huh.
1: That plane, hit the second tower.
0: Right.
1: While I'm downstairs, and it said the plane just hit the building.
0: Wow.
1: And then I go up, and Bobby and I are just talking, you know, this weekend, and doing like we're doing now.
0: Yeah.
1: And the plane, and all of a sudden the plane hit the Pentagon. Bobby said, man, something, we got to stop this.
0: I know. We didn't
1: know what was going on.
0: And we were in the newsroom and because we had a television in there. And then folks started, because that was the only television in the building on Union, in the newsroom. Mm-hmm. And we started, and I remember Bobby was like, something's happening.
1: Right. Yeah, right. Well, I mean, we literally said, and you know, back in the old days, that was how the news, how the information came in.
0: Yeah.
1: There was a box on top of the desk.
0: Uh-huh.
1: And it was, whatever it was doing, it was telling, Bobby was reading it.
0: Yeah, it was a teletype.
1: Right, and he said, Fred, he said, something is going on, man. Let's get back to this and let me see what's going on.
0: Right.
1: But the plane had hit the Pentagon at that moment, so.
0: Wow. But saying that, you didn't postpone the game. You went on or something.
1: Well, we moved the game to Thanksgiving.
0: Right. That's what happened.
1: And this is a moment where you kind of go back.
0: Uh-huh.
1: The first parade in Orange Mound Parade
0: uh-huh.
1: during the Classic
0: uh-huh.
1: was on Thursday of that week. 9/11 was on Tuesday.
0: Uh-huh.
1: The parade was on Thursday. I was supposed to be in the parade.
0: Because uh-huh.
1: they're honoring the Classic and all
0: right.
1: this. I'm on the phone. They calling me. I'm on the phone trying to put all these pieces together
0: uh-huh.
1: to move the game to Thanksgiving.
0: Right.
1: So you got to, I mean, you know, when you have a postponement or cancellation, it's a lot that goes into that.
0: Oh, sure.
1: It's more intense than when you're trying to build up to try to sell it. So they were talking to me. I could hear the drums and the music playing in the parade.
0: Right.
1: and I'm busy trying to. I hadn't announced to the world what we were going to do. In fact, we had a news conference that night, which was on a Thursday at 10:00 at night, to say that we were moving it to Thanksgiving Day.
0: Wow.
1: And then 2026. I'm going to be the Grand Marshal at the parade on Saturday.
0: Oh, wonderful.
1: And it was like, when they asked me about it, I was, you know, somebody said, you too busy. Well, you know, you're not too busy for people that, this means a lot to us.
0: Yeah.
1: It means a lot to me.
0: And uh-huh.
1: So that moment, and to think, I've been in the parade one other time. I was sitting on the float, which I... I was like, okay.
0: Right.
1: But the first time as a Grand Marshal,
0: uh-huh.
1: and it happened to be, you know, 9/11 is, yeah. is Friday and uh-huh. the parade
0: right.
1: is on Saturday. And,
0: yeah.
1: And the Classic has been tied into a lot of events, things that happened, whether it was Katrina,
0: mm-hmm.
1: whether it was the opening of the FedEx Forum.
0: Right. Yeah.
1: Whether it was a spectacular event when we had Luther Vandross and En Vogue at the pyramid.
0: Mm-hmm.
1: I mean, them big ball dresses. I mean, it was spectacular.
0: Yeah.
1: And it's just a lot of moments. Tom Joyner in the morning show.
0: Oh, yeah.
1: Charlie Wilson when he started to get his life back together from,
0: yeah.
1: you know, from yeah. his, everybody knew what he was doing before then. And
0: right.
1: say, and then he said, well, do you want to play a show? Okay, we'll play it during the Classic.
0: Uh-huh.
1: And he did the National Anthem one year for us, too, as well. So a lot of history.
0: Yeah.
1: And it's important to me personally, to uh-huh. people in this community, important to the schools, important to the city. You know, and it's the one thing that I always wanted to, for people to say that, you know, that we had an event, it was first class, it was well presented,
0: mm-hmm.
1: and it represented us. The Classic represents us in a first class way, and that's important to me going forward any day. And I want to kind of
0: mm-hmm.
1: say this now, Bev.
0: Okay.
1: And I know I've said it to you privately. And
0: mm-hmm.
1: Fred Jones and the Southern Heritage Classic. Love Well, the question was about the event, the game last weekend.
0: In Nashville,
1: 2 weeks ago, really. And how did you feel about that? It was all love for me. Because we were able to take what we have done in Memphis with the Southern Heritage Classic to keep that together. That was the goal from W.C. Gordon and Bill Thomas from Tennessee State. Create something that we can keep this together. So it stayed together. Some things happened and things had to go in another direction. But it's all love. I mean, we went against all the odds to make it successful for everybody involved. And so I wish people that are listening to this around the country will hear my words. It's all love. There's nothing that I can say in spite of what might have been said. Some things I didn't particularly care for, but that's here and there. The game went off in Nashville. People had a good time. You were there, Bev. I saw your picture.
0: Yeah, I was there. Had a good time.
1: One thing about social media.
0: Yeah.
1: Your business be in the street right now.
0: Right now.
1: So I want people to tell you heard me loud and clear. No, nothing but love. I love what we're able to do together. I love what we're doing now with Alcorn State and UAPB, Arkansas Pine Bluff.
0: Yeah.
1: I like what we're doing. I like what we're doing as far as the city is concerned. You know, I love that. I don't need to try to, whatever negativity that you may think is out there from Fred Jones, it ain't there. It ain't there. My English teacher would have a fit.
0: Well, I'm an English teacher. I know. It ain't there. But since you brought that up, Fred, and you know I'm going to always ask you or call you, here we go again. I got a call the other day. And this person says, have you heard? I said, heard what? Here we go. So I want you to clear it across. So I don't know. So you tell me. They say, have you heard that TSU and JSU is coming back in 2028? I said, I hadn't heard that. I said, you know, I'm friends with Fred Jones, and he's going to be on my show. This is what I told him. I said, I'm going to ask him. I don't know anything about that. And this person is, well, this person is close to the folks and they said they're coming back in 2028. I said, I don't know, but I'll ask him. So I'm asking you, Fred, here we go again. You know, you get the rumors and stuff. I don't know.
1: Well, one thing that I like that you do, Bev, you'll call me.
0: Tell them I'm going to call you.
1: Because they had the same rumor before.
0: Right.
1: Said, some people said they heard it and it was. Bev called me and said, is this true? No, it's not true.
0: Okay.
1: They're playing in Nashville. Then they're playing in Jackson.
0: Right.
1: Now, getting back to the question about 2028. I have no earthly idea about it. I haven't had not one
0: conversation
1: with anybody on either side.
0: Okay.
1: My whole focus, let me clear this up. No conversation with Tennessee State and Jackson State by playing 2028. None.
0: Okay.
1: My whole focus right now is
0: 2026. Saturday.
1: We'll start on Friday.
0: Okay, we're going to pray. I had to ask you because I told my sorority sister, I'm going to ask him. I said,
1: I'm
0: gonna call and ask you stuff.
1: Okay, let me just say.
0: Nobody always asks me, like I know everything going on with you.
1: But you make the call and get it right.
0: Right, exactly.
1: So, you know. But let me just say this, you know, it's so much conversation out there. And people need to just let that rest. Because you know, sometimes people just get a little bit of information and it gets embellished and they tell the next person and they ask the next person and go on like this, okay? So I'll repeat this and we'll let this go and get back to the business at hand of this year.
0: Okay.
1: There's been no conversation between the Southern Heritage Classic Fred Jones, Jackson State University, or Tennessee State University about any future game.
0: Okay.
1: On a time that could be available in 28 because they already committed to play each other in Jackson next year. That's already in place. There's no conversation. Okay. None. Okay. So when you hear this stuff, you know, I'm probably having more conversation about it right now than I would have with somebody asking me.
0: Right.
1: Because I would just kind of just look away because even if I can tell you, mm-hmm. but I tell somebody else, mm-hmm. well, I spoke to Fred and Fred said they playing in 2028. Where did you get this from? I didn't say that.
0: Right, right.
1: I didn't say about 2026. I said, look, there's no conversation. I had no conversation with that. And I know how people might feel, but the reality is something totally different. So let's just deal with what we have to deal with this year.
0: All right. We are talking with the founder and the CEO of the Southern Heritage Classic, Fred Jones. When we come back, we're going to talk about what's going on this weekend. Also, if you have a question or two for Fred Jones, we do invite you to call 535-9342, 800-503-9342, 833-535-9342. We'll get you in

0: We are talking with the founder, CEO of the Southern Heritage Classic, Mr. Fred Jones. It's the 37th annual Southern Heritage Classic. And Fred, we're going to our phone lines to talk with Steve. Hey, Steve. Hey, Steve.
1: Hey, Bell, Miss Radio Hall of Famer, Miss 50 years in the business. How you doing, Queen?
0: I'm doing fabulous, Steve. How are you, brother?
1: Man, we doing fine. I've been listening to you every day. When you say hot, it was hot. But let me tell you this. First of all, it don't matter how many times I congratulate you. I want to congratulate you one more time for 50 years in the business. That is a long time, Bill. 50 years in the business. Congratulations.
0: Thank you.
1: Okay, so let me get to it. First of all, let me give a shout-out to my beautiful wife, Angela Sidney. Okay, Mr. Fred Jones.
2: Good morning.
1: This is Cora Clemens' nephew. Let me tell you this. Last Thursday, we went to Nashville for our family reunion. We was in Nashville Thursday, Friday, Saturday, Sunday. We all left Monday. And, man, you know, my auntie, I call her Auntie Fat. Man, she talked about you. And I told her that, you know, the game coming up, you're probably going to be on the radio station. She said, please call him and tell him hello. A lot of stories. But look, this is what the deal is. We was going to try, it's almost 99.9% that we're going to try to have our family reunion next year in Memphis. And we're going to try to base it around the game so everybody can come. Because it was like 60 of us up there. And, Bev, let me tell you, It is hot in Nashville. And they planned about two or three events outside, And I just stuck it out. And I just want to tell you, Mr. Jones, when we got back, we saw on the news, because we anticipating on going to the game this weekend. We got something else planned. But I really want to see that new addition they made because it looks so good on TV. But what I saw, I don't know what was going on, but it was like long lines to get in, and they put it up. You know, people going to complain all the time. They complaining about the lines was long. Do you think you're going to have any problems with that this weekend?
2: No. I think that, and I tell people, when you make changes on anything, especially on buildings and size of the stadium, there's a learning curve, and they didn't have much time for the learning curve to learn with the people not only coming to the building, the people that are working at the building, the new equipment that it's all, and it was tested on at the moment, which is very, very challenging to do, okay? So a lot of the things that happened last week, it won't happen this week. It won't be 100%, but it'll be much, much better because they have had a week under their belt and know what they have to do. So it was a not too good moment for the
0: University of Memphis,
2: for everybody.
0: Okay,
2: we and we have a tendency to always want to blame somebody when things happen. As long as I've been associated with events, just the classic. I mean, I can count the stories and the things that have happened, and I think fortunately for me, I'm at 37 now, so you don't get too rattled about it. Got people that's been working the classic for 30 years. We'll make the adjustment, but just to the people in the community, what happened last week was kind of. I'd bring it personally, come to home. If you have renovation at your house or at your office, when you first go in there, everything doesn't work perfect.
0: Right.
2: Especially when you don't have time.
0: Tell me about it.
1: I was telling them that was a trial run. They probably going to have all the kinks worked out now. Because, you know, my son graduated from TSU, and when he was going to TSU, I'm talking about it like, we was going to every year because I had to buy the tickets. They come down. you know, and we was going every single year. And we had a ball, you know, and it was rumors after that. They was fighting and doing all that. And none of that stuff never happened. So you really don't know till you see and check it out for yourself. But I'm anticipating that me and Angela, my brother Baron and Shawana are probably going to go this Saturday, man. But I just want to tell you, man, you have did a fantastic job. 37 years, that's a long time to keep pulling it off, man. But Bev, we missed you by a couple of days up there in Nashville, but it was burning hot up there.
0: Yes, it was.
1: In the shade, because we do. Bev, I do not do hot, but I toughed it out.
0: Because, like I said, I did too, Steve.
1: I said toughed it out, Bev.
0: Yeah.
1: Hey, Mr. Jones, if I see you this weekend, I'll be sure to shake your hand and let you know who I am.
2: Okay.
1: Love you, Bev. Bev, keep doing what you're doing.
0: All right. Thank you, Steve. Yeah, it was hot. And Fred, that was a great question for Steve, because I know the University of Memphis, like you said, it was their first, and it was, you know, trial and error, see what was going on. So good question from Steve.
2: Well, there's no question about it. And I think that you're probably going to get a different comment from me.
0: Yeah.
2: From somebody who's in the, you know, what it takes to, in a normal situation. But when you have it new, construction is not completed, they still got things they had to do, they had to move things around, they accomplished a lot.
0: Mm-hmm.
2: But when you make those kind of changes with equipment, it's like, you know, it's like having your computer at home. Everything is working. And you're trying to do something, you got a big project,
0: right?
2: And the computer goes down. Right. What you going to do?
0: Mm-hmm.
2: Now you got thousands of people when the computer doesn't work and they were supposed to make this turn on the street, they made the other turn.
0: Yeah.
2: It's a whole lot of things. So okay. I'm not making excuses for anybody, okay? But I have to be aware of that I'm on the radio. I can't say it the way I want to say it.
0: But
2: this stuff happens.
0: Yeah, it does.
2: All the time. But this has got really out of, cause so many things happen when they're parking, the long lines for the concessions and the ticket scanners and the this and that, and all of it's going to happen at the same time.
0: Mm-hmm.
2: And a lot of times that's what happens. And again, I just, you know, you feel, not only for the University of Memphis, it's for the city of Memphis, because they represent us.
0: Yeah.
2: The stadium represents us.
0: Yeah.
2: It's not them against us. We all have to, you know, all like, man, y'all can't get it right in Memphis. We're going to get it right. We'll be fine.
0: We'll be fine.
2: Come have a good time this weekend.
0: Right. Yeah. Hi, David.
3: Good morning, my most beautiful African father. How you doing today, my sister?
0: Doing fabulous, David. How are you, brother?
3: Sister, I'm holding on.
0: Hold on.
3: I'm looking forward to this heat leaving, for sure.
0: Yes.
3: But I'm holding on.
0: All right.
3: Good morning, Fred. How you doing today, brother?
2: I'm doing good. How you doing?
3: I'm doing well, brother. I just called. I won't be able to make it this week because we trying to work out some launch stuff. But I called you last year and said I was going to the Classic because I had not been in many, many years. And to support the changes that were out of your control. But I thought that as a Memphian, as someone who loves Memphis and someone who loves what you've done with the Classic, because I remember pitching to you very, very early at the start, and to see it grow into what it is, I'm very, very proud of it being here in Memphis. And so I went to the Classic last year, and I wanted to say hello to somebody, but she didn't tell me I needed a passport to see her. So I texted to tell her that I was outside the door. What was that, Bev? What was that you were hosting last year? That you hosting this year?
0: The mayor's tailgate party.
3: Okay, good. All right. I guess I would need a passport this year. But in any case, I decided, well, that's okay, so she did text me back and told me. I ain't going to be lying. And I walked through the tailgate, walked through the whole tailgate. And Fred, I had to sit down. I literally had to sit. I was so tired, but the joy I saw that I remember from going earlier to the tailgates when you first started this, it was still there, brother. It was a joyous occasion. People were dancing. People were having a good time. Good, clean fun. The festive atmosphere. I had to sit down some steps close to the Nukes bell because I was just tired.
0: Mm-hmm.
3: And I went into the game because I like football. I'm a football fan. And stayed for the whole game, enjoyed it immensely. Alcorn and UAPB. So all I got to say, Fred, you know, the principles have changed, but it's still good, clean, fun, mm-hmm. and being around our people. And I would suggest anybody that can go. It's the same. So I appreciate you for having it there. Oh, by the way, I bear for your sorrow. She had a better chance of Fred picking a team, one of the teams that's playing, as that he liked, than to get that news he was asking. Because he ain't never done it. I've been trying to catch him for I don't know how many years to tell me which one of the teams he's for. And he ain't ever done it. So
0: okay.
3: You're and right. He ain't going to do it. But Fred, I got to ask you something. Do you have a favorite professional football team?
2: I got two of them. I got two of them, you know, for a lot of different reasons. But you know, that's a conversation for another day.
0: Yeah, right. Okay.
3: Can you tell me what the teams are?
0: He ain't telling you what the teams are, Dave. Forget it.
3: All right, brother. Look here. I wish you all the luck and all success in the world for this year. For the classic, man. Like I said, I just had a great time last year, brother. And I don't see how anybody couldn't have a great time this year. Y'all have a good one now.
0: You too. Thank you, David. Bye bye. Hi, Carl.
4: Good morning. How are both of you today?
0: Doing
4: good,
0: well, Carl.
4: Mr. Jones, I'd like to say this and bear me for a moment. The first year of the classic, I thought it was fantastic. But I knew the classic has made it the second year. And here's why. When you had a local television station come on and advertise and say, we are now a proud sponsor of the halftime show. And then you had other companies in Memphis saying they are sponsoring this, and they are sponsoring this, and they have their signs throughout the stadium. That tells me that when you started this, it was working. Because the first year, you didn't have any local television stations saying, we are a proud sponsor of the halftime show. So that tells us something. I'd like to hang up and listen to your comments about that. And, Bill, thank you for continuing having a great guest and having a great show. Thank you so much.
0: Thank you, Carl. Bye-bye. Fred, get no sponsors, huh?
2: Well, the Super Bowl is the one of the most successful events in the world.
0: Mm-hmm.
2: They have sponsors.
0: Mm-hmm.
2: When the first Super Bowl game, I think the price was like $12.50. It's in the thousands now.
0: Yes, it is.
2: because big business and what have you has gotten involved in it and what have you and moved the success up. And if you go back and look at the history of the classic when we started, maybe give you this little bit of history. It's because of the success of the national tours that I did with B.B. King, Bobby Bland, Johnny Taylor, Albert King, Albert Collins. We did a national blues tour. And I was able to take the resources from my doing that and put it into this new venture called the Southern Heritage Classic. So, but getting back to, and there was no sponsor there.
0: Mm-hmm.
2: But if you go back and look at the history of the Classic, the more sponsor participation we had, the more stability for us to be able to go now 36 years, not one school have gotten up, said somewhere, we didn't get paid.
0: Mm-hmm.
2: Okay?
0: Mm-hmm.
2: On time.
0: Mm-hmm.
2: In spite of all the things that we've had to deal with,
0: mm-hmm.
2: because we had support throughout the community to make this happen. You cannot do an event, big or small, today.
0: Right.
2: Without corporate participation, including iHeartMedia.
0: Right.
2: I mean, you go down the list.
0: Yeah.
2: I mean, that's the way that works. So I sent out a note on Monday, on Labor Day, to the business, to the community, period, mm-hmm. but to let people know that the people that are supporting us with this Southern Heritage Classic this year, but some of them go back as much as 30 years ago
0: mm-hmm.
2: with that support. So, again, corporate participation, community participation is the lifeblood of any event. It doesn't care how big it is or how small it is. When you have corporate support, that's what you need in order to give you the kind of stability and to do the things and to survive on years when things are not as well, mm-hmm. going well as you would like.
0: Mm-hmm. Okay. WDIA Black Conservative. WDIA Black Conservative. Black Conservative, are you there? Thought I heard her. Okay. Well, maybe call me back, Black Conservative. Call me back. Mr. Fred, let's go over the rundown, and hold on, callers, I'll get to you, call me back. Let's go over the rundown for this year's Southern Heritage Classic, beginning Friday, September 11th.
2: Well, the first day, September 11th is the first day, but I'm going to mention this twice on the front end of this.
0: Mm-hmm.
2: If you go to southernheritageclassic.com,
0: mm-hmm.
2: it has the whole schedule of everything.
0: Okay.
2: But I'm just going to quickly run down the lineup. And one of the things I'll say before I mention them is that has given us the kind of stability and credibility in the community. That the classic is about the community and what's happened in the community. So
0: right. mm-hmm.
2: we've been able to have events in the classic for many, many years. But quickly on Friday morning, we had the Classic College and Career Fair out at the Sports Event Center out on Liberty Park.
0: Mm-hmm.
2: And this event, when you have colleges and businesses represented, and we always tell these, you know, these kids to go to college and what have you, or go look for a job. But
0: right. There's
2: a process, and you know, just how you present your resume or the information you might need to go to college, you know, that's a good place to be able to get it.
0: Mm-hmm.
2: We get the coaches' luncheons at noon. We have Alonzo Hampton from UAPB and Cedric Thompson from Alcorn State. And the speaker is going to be somebody that I think people need to know a little bit more about. His name is Curtis Simons.
0: Mm.
2: He's the president and the co-founder of HBCU Go.
0: Oh.
2: Curtis has been involved with Black culture, HBCU colleges, since back in his BET days. He was at the beginning of BET.
0: Oh, okay.
2: And he went to did some stuff with ESPN, what have you.
0: Mm-hmm.
2: And he's really committed to making the presentation. And this is the third year that HBCU has broadcast the game national.
0: Oh, good.
2: So he'll be the speaker at the luncheon this year.
0: Good.
2: Saturday, tailgating is, we've taken the tailgating to a whole nother level in Memphis.
0: Uh-huh.
2: You know, and I think that's what was missing, you know, when you don't have a tailgate like Memphis, but it's a little different in Memphis.
0: Right.
2: Because everybody is respected at the tailgate.
0: Mm-hmm.
2: You can play Johnny Taylor, Tupac,
0: right.
2: whatever you want to play.
0: I know.
2: Most people are more respectful. They don't have that really, really rough edge.
0: Uh-huh.
2: But whatever kind of music, whatever kind of food, whatever kind of whatever,
0: mm-hmm.
2: it's represented at the classic. I saw this picture last year. This man brought a pool table out.
0: Whoa. Oh, no. Pool table.
2: Yes, a pool table. But But that's on Saturdays, on Saturday morning, and the Penny Hardaway Memphis District Golf Tournament is down at Tunica National that morning, and of course the parade in Orange Mound. There's nothing like it. Yeah, and like I said, I'm gonna be the Grand Marshal.
0: Oh, that's fabulous! I remember the year I was the Grand Marshal, and Fred, when I was, they would drive me there. I couldn't believe the folks. I was like, what is? Them folks be out in Orange Mound.
2: Oh, yeah. Well,
0: it's nice. It is really nice. I just, I had a good time.
2: And it's a sense of, and that Orange Mound pride is up to a whole nother level.
0: Yes, it is.
2: I mean, it's just, you can feel it. You know, it's just like it really says in the air. It's just to sit there and watch these young people and the people, and not so young people. Everybody's proud of what Orange Mound has meant to them, and have this parade is, and they probably have, I don't know what the number is, but be a, every little everybody that's wants to be. They want to be in the parade.
0: Yeah,
2: and that's a good thing.
0: That's a good thing, and it starts at 9 o'clock.
2: Saturday
0: morning.
2: Saturday morning. And then we had the Battle of the Bands. They have about 8 bands that are in competition at Whitehaven High School, the classic Battle of the Bands at 10 a.m.
0: Mm-hmm.
2: And
0: I was going to tell you, the weekend in Nashville, Whitehaven won the Battle of the Bands, Whitehaven High School.
2: Well, we got to see, what we in Memphis, we all, I'm gonna start with us.
0: Okay.
2: Bev Johnson and Fred Jones.
0: Okay.
2: We have to show people more that we got it going on, regardless of what you read about.
0: Right.
2: We hear people call, what y'all doing in Memphis? There are other things that are going on here that are positive.
0: Exactly.
2: Our kids are doing things. Mm-hmm. The community is doing things. And a lot of that comes forth full bore, that's for everybody to see during the classic.
0: Mm-hmm.
2: So Whitehaven High School.
0: Yeah.
2: They have the competition there that morning. And then the winner of the Battle of the Bands will be doing the pregame at the game at 6 o'clock.
0: Okay.
2: So it's a reward that would be on one stage, then be on the big stage later on.
0: Okay.
2: And of course, you know, some of those kids are going to go on and play in bands and when they go off to college.
0: Right.
2: But this is at 10 a.m.
0: Mm-hmm.
2: Then we had a fashion show.
0: Mm-hmm.
2: The fashion show is the oldest event within the classic, started in year 2 and been there ever since. The National Coalition of 100 Black Women was a major fundraiser for them and everybody who support them. But again, that shows the longevity and the credibility of the classic that you have. Events within the event have been a long time, you know.
0: Yeah.
2: That's a sign of support both ways, you know, and the being able to have them in the event every year has been a very positive for us. And that's at 11 a.m., and it's at the Great Hall out in Germantown this year. Southern Heritage Classic football game, Arkansas Pine Bluff versus Alcorn State. I've heard from people from Alcorn. I don't know what happened last year, but we ain't gonna let that happen this year.
0: Wait a minute. Yeah.
2: Okay, you know. So it's a swag conference game. It means a lot. And sometimes people get this. I get this question, Bev. Do they do Arkansas Pine Bluff and Alcorn State guy? Do they have good bands?
0: Hey, I don't know about Alcorn, but Arkansas Pine Bluff, they got it going on.
2: They both bands are really good.
0: Okay, because I haven't seen Alcorn's band, but I've seen Pine Bluff.
2: Yeah, the Golden Girls from Alcorn State.
0: What? I remember that back in the day.
2: Okay, now, okay.
0: Yeah, okay, back when I was at Jackson State. Yeah, I remember that back in the day, Fred.
2: That's at 6 o'clock. Tickets are available at Ticketmaster.com and at the stadium box office. And then the halftime show, AutoZone halftime show with the marching musical machine of the Mid-South from UAPB and Alcorn State, Sounds of Dynamite.
0: Mm-hmm.
2: You know, and I say this over, when you got an HBCU band and the SWAC school in this particular, or any other school, you know, Lemoyne has a band now that everybody's talking about.
0: I know.
2: So I'm getting, this is about the best it will be. The quality and the presentation will be top notch. Yeah. So don't have to worry about that. And of course, we had a fifth quarter where where thousands of people that stay around for that because it only lasts 30 minutes, but you know, it's something that people look forward to.
0: Yeah.
2: And again, you can go to SouthernHeritageClassic.com on the events page, and it has everything right there. And if you need to talk to us, it's 901-398-6655. That's 901-398-6655. If somebody doesn't answer, just leave your name and number. You would definitely get a call back today. It won't be tomorrow or whatever. Someone will call you back today.
0: Okay.
2: But the phones, when I left this morning, it was just nonstop.
0: Yeah.
2: Which is a good thing.
0: Good.
2: So that's the Southern Heritage Classic for this year. We have a good schedule.
0: Yeah. I emailed a friend, Allison Burton. You know Allison.
2: Yes.
0: She said, thanks for having Fred on the show. Tell Fred hello. I got my tickets for the game. We love this cultural event for our community. Love, Allison.
2: Yeah. You know.
0: Yeah.
2: Thanks, Allison.
0: Yeah. Go on, Fred.
2: I think that's what I'm hearing now more and more and more.
0: Mm-hmm.
2: And this is something that would have been a goal for people to understand. The Southern Heritage Classic is about our community, okay? And we do the hard part of keeping it all together, all these many parts you have to make it go from one to the next, to the next, to the next, where it all connects. But this is about our community, and the only way you can keep it strong is the community be involved in it. And that's why we have events that are part of this community. I mean, UAPB is having their prep rally on Friday on Beale Street.
0: Oh, wow. I love that.
2: I'm just telling you. All over everywhere.
0: Okay.
2: But it was by design. Uh-huh. This is not just one dimensional.
0: Mm-hmm.
2: The classic is take all of these parts to make it work on a consistent basis and with everybody involved, and we're all over the community.
0: Mm-hmm.
2: So again, the classic is about this community, and that's when I've been asked. I've been asked this probably several times this week. The most important part of, if I had to take one word to describe what's important to the classic, it's family.
0: Mm-hmm.
2: I can't say that enough. Mm-hmm. I've been hearing it from people, my family.
0: Mm-hmm.
2: When Steve called, it was about his family.
0: Right.
2: Cora, our late sister, Aura, we graduated together.
0: Mm-hmm.
2: Okay, from the Booker T. Washington.
0: I hear you, brother.
2: Celebrating 100 years.
0: Well, I know this year.
2: Oh, yeah, okay.
0: I hear you, BTW. I hear you.
2: Yeah, let me finish it.
0: I'm going to let you finish.
2: We are tops. we lead and others follow. I'm speaking for all of us nationwide and worldwide from Memphis, Tennessee, the Booker T. Washington High School. I'm proud of it, and I'm proud to whatever I do that I represent what was represented to me when I was going to school.
0: Okay. Before you get out of here, Fred, I'm going to get this phone call, and then I have this email for you, and let me get this phone call. WDIA, hi, caller.
5: Can you hear me, Beth?
0: Black conservative, yes, I can hear you now.
5: Thanks for taking my call. All right, let me get to work. Let me get to work here. Okay, so, Mr. Fred Jones.
2: Yes, sir.
5: You all got to pay these TSU and Jackson State. Y'all got to pay them some money to come down here, else they're not going to come. Y'all only paying them an annual $400,000, $300,000. They're not coming. Look, I'm going down to Ole Miss this weekend to the game. They playing Charlotte. Guess how much they pay out they're going to pay them. Charlotte is so low in the tier in the NCAA poll. They like way low, like 138. They paying them $1.8 million guaranteed for them to play this Saturday in Oxford. Y'all only want to pay in Oxford. Yeah.
0: Are you
5: Oxford.
0: Talking about the SEC?
2: Yes.
0: SEC, you talk about a whole nother world, Black conservative.
5: So, Bev, here's my point.
0: Okay.
5: But see, so Jackson left. Jackson breached their contract with the Southern Heritage Classic because they had only an annual $400,000 payout a year. They rejected the offer. Because, Mr. Jones, y'all offered them $400,000. They rejected your offer. That's not enough money. They made it work in 1979, 1980, 1995, but it ain't working today. Let me tell you something. Texas is playing Ohio State in Texas this
0: weekend. Why are you going to get different? Wait a minute. Mr. Fred wants to say something to you, but go let him
5: let
0: say
5: me tell
0: something.
5: Let me tell you why. The reason I brought up Ohio State in Texas. This weekend, Ohio State is playing in Texas.
0: Ohio is Big Ten Conference.
5: But they paying them $500,000 to play this weekend in Texas.
0: Okay.
5: They're only $100,000 short. Why can't Mr. Fred Jones pay TSU and Jackson State more money? $400,000 ain't going to cut it, Mr. Jones.
0: Okay, let him answer. Mr. Jones.
5: Go ahead.
0: you don't have to answer.
2: No, I want to answer.
5: I want to hear his answer. I would love to hear his answer.
2: Well, the one thing about it is that you're not even comparing apples to apples when you brought up your examples. Okay,
0: right.
2: The SEC, Big Ten, and the SEC are the most profitable conferences. College conferences in the country by far, okay? Now, and I don't want to put you on the spot, but how many times have you been to the Southern Heritage Classic?
5: I've been there
2: how many times
5: three times. One time I didn't go because they had a shootout, but I've been there three times,
2: okay?
5: All I'm saying, Mr. Jones,
2: No, wait a minute. Hold on. Let's see. Now, you only been there three times. Number one, there's never been a shootout.
0: Right.
2: At the game any time during that weekend. A lot of this bad information has been out.
5: Where's the job?
2: Wait a minute.
5: Go ahead. That's fair enough.
2: Then when people start talking about money, and you hear me clearly, there's never been a discussion about the changing of the money. All of that you've been hearing has been rumor and innuendo. I can't say too much more than that because the reality of it, there never was a discussion about money. And if you go back and check, like I said earlier, there was a contract that was made, okay?
5: Five-year contract, yep.
2: Okay.
5: Five-year contract.
2: It never was a discussion about changing in that contract. I wish people, I'm saying it publicly now, there never was a discussion about that. Never.
5: TSU did not accept a 5-year contract proposal from you, Mr. Jones. They offered them $400,000 annually. They declined that offer.
2: Okay.
5: Did they not?
2: Okay.
5: Yes, they did. And that's why they're not here. All I'm saying
2: But that's not true. That's not true. So that's not the reason they're not here.
5: They want to... Yeah, that was
0: the listen to the man who knows Black conservative.
2: If you want to be fair to what you're saying,
0: yeah,
2: just listen to what you just said. There was a supposed offer made, okay? We had a contract. They played their contract out. That I'm talking about Tennessee State. There never was a discussion about they had another plan that they wanted to do. I respect that. They wanted to play Alabama A&M. That's on the record. It had nothing to do with turning me down. They wanted to go in and make another business decision. We had to accept.
5: Okay, let me ask you this question. What was Jackson State reason? That's TSU. That was TSU.
2: Okay. Listen to me. There never was a discussion about changing the contract or money. Bev Johnson is sitting right here.
0: Right.
2: And this is always...
0: Black conservative.
2: Listen to what I'm saying. I would not be sitting here talking to Bev Johnson about the I Love Jackson State if I had done anything what is being in the... What you just said about... The money was this, that. It never would happen. She would not, we would not have the relationship that we have if that had happened.
0: Right. So you got your answer, Black conservative. Thank you, Black conservative. Gotta go. I got another guest coming in. Okay. You get that all tapped, but you, as you said, Ms. Jones, there was never a discussion.
2: There never was a discussion. And people know, and we'll leave it right here.
0: Yeah.
2: If I'm sitting in front of Bev Johnson and I had done anything with Jackson State, if I had done anything in the Tennessee State that has been rumored, said, whatever the case, I would not be having this conversation with you. Because you wouldn't do that. You love Jackson State.
0: I do.
2: And if anything, I had done anything against that school, okay?
0: Yes, sir.
2: It'd be a different conversation.
0: It would.
2: Didn't happen. And people just had to let that go.
0: Mm-hmm.
2: And I have to say this, trying to compare.
0: You can't, I know.
2: SEC.
0: Big Ten. With the SWAC,
2: with mid-major schools. You can go across the board. And they try to put that notion out in the public about the being, you know, being disrespectful to the school. That conversation went on for a while, and now it never had legs, because if in order for us to move this thing forward, you have to support it, your school. In a big way. So I might want to take this time to say that you have to support the school.
0: Yes, you do.
2: Okay? And so it's not that you're not going to get $8 million for a school. You're not going to get $1 million for a school, because it's just not there from a business perspective.
0: Right. And Fred, you're correct, and I can say this. I grew up in the town of Big Ten, University of Michigan. Them alumni, they support the Wolverine, University of Michigan. They support, that's why that stadium is the big house. I passed it every day going to school, Fred, when they were building until they got it to the big house. But though, like you say, those folks support SEC, their schools, and Big Ten. They support them. I know what I'm talking about the University of Michigan, Ann Arbor. I grew up there. So I know what they talk about.
2: We're going to get back to the business at hand.
0: Yeah, okay. But this weekend, so I just need to say, this weekend, the Southern Heritage Classic. Get your tickets. They're on sale. They can go to the box office.
2: Go to the box office, Ticketmaster.com. And again, at some point, Bev, we need to have a sit down where people, where and you could be the moderator.
0: Right. Sounds good. And people come in and ask you questions. Let's do that.
2: Not just me,
0: but yeah,
2: from schools. Because you know it's. Whether you Lamorne, whether you Tennessee State, whether you Jackson State, whether you
0: Lane College,
2: everybody, you need support in order for it to work. So
0: sounds good.
2: Have a great day, Bev.
0: Fred, you have a great day. I thank you, brother. Looking forward to this weekend. And Fred, you know I'll be at the mayor's tailgate party. I'll be hosting that with my boyfriend, Mark Baker.
2: Well, don't forget about Ajax Distributing.
0: That's right. And my agent, Mr. Ron Kent. Thank you, Fred.
2: Thank you, Bev. Thank you very much.
0: You're welcome. When we come back, we'll talk with the ladies of the Coalition of 100 Black Women as they partake in the Southern Heritage Classic. We're going to the other side of the Bev Johnson Show on WDIA.
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0: Let's go.
1: We are rocking and rolling on this Wednesday, September 9th, 2026. Enjoy this fabulous day today. I'm calling it the Southern Heritage Classic Day today. And with me, my guests, I love these ladies. From the Coalition of 100 Black Women here in the house, Miss Deborah Rivers, the president, my girl, Miss Vicky Terry is here, and Tamara Pfeiffer. And always let me say, good afternoon, ladies, from the Coalition of 100 Black Women. How y'all doing?
2: Yes, ma'am. We are great.
1: Hey, y'all back for the Southern Heritage Classic.
3: Yes.
1: And you know, Mr. Fred said, I think you all have always been there from the start.
2: From the start. We only missed 2020 due to COVID.
1: Wow. Miss Deborah River, how you doing, sister?
2: I'm doing just
1: y'all
2: marvelous.
1: Y'all see my sister.
2: Doing just marvelous.
1: She's sharp up in here. Where's she going, Vicky?
3: Don't get

0: Eric, she probably can elaborate a little bit more because I don't want to steal her thunder.
1: That's right.
0: But let me tell you something.
1: Uh-huh.
0: I want people to understand Patricia Walker Shaw Scholarship.
1: Mm-hmm.
0: We have given out thousands of dollars. Mm-hmm. I said thousands.
1: Right.
0: Our goal is to give out hundreds of thousands.
1: Okay.
0: You know, as black girls and black women, it's not just for black girls.
1: Uh-huh.
0: If you're a woman of a certain age and you always had a desire to go to school, but you life happened, you started your family and you had to raise your children, it's never too late to start your education.
1: Mm-hmm.
0: So you don't have to be a high school senior to get this scholarship. You could be a woman of a certain age and decide, I want to go to school and get my degree. I want to go to school and start a whole new career. I may want to do hair. I may want to do nails.
1: Mm-hmm.
0: It does not have to be for a four-year school. It can be for a two-year program.
1: Okay.
0: It could be a trade school.
1: Okay.
0: So that is what that scholarship is about. But I have to say, Patricia Walker Shaw,
1: mm-hmm.
0: I hope the community know who this woman was.
1: Yeah.
0: She was a black woman.
1: Mm-hmm.
0: And she was the first woman to head the insurance company that we had here in Memphis,
1: yeah.
0: Universal Life.
1: Right.
0: Universal Life. And her grandfather
1: mm-hmm.
0: was the founder of Universal Life.
1: Mm-hmm.
0: So she was a person that partnered with us. She was somebody that worked with us. And in her memory, in her honor, she always supported us when it came to education. And so that's why we decided to name this scholarship after her.
1: I love it. I love it. So coming up with the classic fashion show and brunch, Vicky, tell our listeners about what's going to be happening on Saturday.
2: Well, since she just stole my thunder about the Patricia Walker Shaw Scholarship.
0: That's my passion.
2: Okay. I know she said she was going to let me talk about it, but on Saturday at 11 o'clock a.m. at the Great Hall, 1900 Germantown Road, we will be celebrating our 35th annual Southern Heritage Classic Fashion Show.
1: Mm.
2: And, I mean, you all will be in for a treat. Our own Tamara Coffee Pfeiffer right here. She is the production coordinator for this fashion show. And I, you know, just wanted her to come in and just talk about a little yeah. bit of her idea, her vision she had. And it was a great vision. You know, I think that this is probably going to be one of the best that we've had in the 35 years because we're talking about an era of, you know, our heritage, our culture.
1: Uh-huh.
2: And I'm just on Tam, come on, just tell them out.
1: Oh, Miss Tamara. And welcome in, sister.
3: Thank you. I'm glad to be here. So excited about this fashion show. First, I want to say, you know, thank you to my Madam President for giving me this opportunity to be a director of this fashion show. I started going to this fashion show 15 plus years ago
1: wow.
3: with my mother-in-law, the lovely Miss Diane Pfeiffer.
1: Uh-huh.
3: And this was one of our traditions that we would do every year.
1: Hmm.
3: And we would come to this fashion show. And to be able to direct the fashion show that she invited me to I feel so honored. And I'm
1: yeah.
3: very excited. And I'm very happy about it. So the fashion show idea, what I came up with this year, is about heritage, culture, and everything. So it's pretty much what we're doing is pretty much talking about over the years
1: mm-hmm.
3: of black fashion,
1: oh, yeah.
3: black culture. Throughout all the oppression and all the things we've been through, we always look good.
1: Yeah.
3: Everywhere we went, we always look good, and we still do. So the fashion show is pretty much going to be based on the culture from the 60s on up until now, just showing how far we've come with fashion.
1: Oh, I like that.
3: You know, so, and I'm very excited to present that, and I hope everyone enjoys it, because I'm excited about it. Madam President, Vicky Terry, everyone, I'm excited, so I can't wait.
1: I like that.
0: Yes,
1: yeah.
0: It's a wonderful idea.
1: So you're going to start from the 60s on up to now.
3: So we're going to start from the Jim Crow era on up to now.
1: Oh, good.
3: Yes. Yeah.
1: Well, you know, hey, Vicky, and Deborah, back in the 50s, well, I know, those women were sharp.
0: Mm-hmm,
1: and
0: I say my
1: mm-hmm. grandmother, my mama, they were some dressing women
0: yes.
1: when you look at some of those pictures.
0: Mm-hmm.
3: And a lot of those fashions that we have now are just, they're coming back
1: Mm-hmm. Yeah.
3: The jackets, the pants, the bell bottoms,
1: mm-hmm.
3: the wide leg pants, even the men's fashion
1: uh-huh.
3: are coming back from the 60s, the 50s. So we're just trying to bring back and try to show where it started and

0: where it's at now. Of course, there's no end because we're going to always be fashionable because that's what we do. We look good in our oppression. We look good when we fight. We look good when we win. We just look good. We are look good people.
1: So, Tamara, will men be modeling or just be women?
0: It'll be men, too. So, ladies, hey, we need you supporting those men, giving them the big claps and letting them know they're doing good because one of those scenes is going to pretty much be based on how we have our men's back.
1: Oh, good,
0: yes.
1: good. Mm-hmm. Now with the classic show and brunch, and it will, again, brunch, so folks will get something
2: too. Oh, yeah, they're going to have a great brunch. I mean, the food is fantastic. We are just going all out for this because it's something that we believe in, and every ticket sold goes toward the Patricia Walker Shaw Scholarship.
1: Right.
2: So it is going to be used for, you know, women and girls, our women and girls. And I am just so excited about this. This is my first time serving as the fund development chair for the fashion show.
1: Good.
2: And when we started talking about it, President Rivers was like, oh, you can do this. And I'm like, because, you know, I'd like to dress now, but I'm not a model. But I do love, and you know, all of us, I think you see Madam President over here right now. I think she thought the fashion show was today.
1: Right.
2: But we are just so excited, and I'm still looking for my dress for Saturday. I don't even know what I'm going to wear, but I think that we are going to just turn it out.
1: Yeah.
2: And just get ready for this. You know, I want everybody to get ready for it.
1: So how do people get tickets?
3: Oh, I'm so glad you asked.
1: Okay. Ooh. Yeah, how do you get tickets?
3: You start talking about that money.
1: Yeah.
3: Babe, let me just say, we cannot do this. We cannot provide scholarships to deserving young girls and women without the community support. We are a self-sufficient organization. And as you know, with DEI being eliminated, we can't. It's hard for us to get grants due to the word black in our name.
1: Okay.
3: So a lot of organizations and companies, they will not give us a grant due to our name is the National Coalition of 100 Black Women.
1: Right.
3: And DEI has been eliminated. But let me just say, we are unapologetically black. We make no excuses for being black. And we are proud to call ourselves black women. 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
1: Mm-hmm.
3: We were chartered in October of 1982.
1: Okay.
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1: Yeah.
3: On nothing. 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Now, if you want to go to the fashion show, you can contact Vicky Terry.
2: And people are calling me right now. I'm sitting here like, don't y'all hear me on the air? Wait a minute.
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2: Uh-huh.
3: And we still have tickets.
2: Okay.
3: Or you can go on Eventbrite and just go to Eventbrite Southern Heritage Classic Fashion Show and purchase your ticket, $100. 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But you can either contact myself, Deborah Rivers, or my second vice president, the beautiful Miss Vicky Terry. And we have tickets on hand. I have tickets right now.
2: I do too.
3: And we can meet you somewhere at a Walmart, somewhere somewhere big and public. So we can meet you somewhere and get your ticket, or you can go on Eventbrite.
1: So again, Deborah, give that website again.
3: Yes, ma'am. 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
1: Okay.
3: That is our website. Hit that donate button. And if God has blessed you beyond $19.82, hey, we'll take that too.
1: We'll take that too. Yes.
3: Or even we'll even take 10. Yes. Every little bit helps.
1: Yes, it does. Yeah, because you're doing it for a worthy cause.
3: Yes,
2: it is.
1: Yeah. If you've just tuned in this afternoon, we are talking with the ladies from the Coalition of 100 Black Women. Miss Deborah Rivers is here, president, Miss Vicky Terry, Tamara Pfeiffer, who is directing the fashion show. If y'all have a question for the ladies, now's the time to talk. 901-535-9342, 800-503-9342, 833-535-9342 will get you in to us. 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
6: 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I'm R&B historian Tyrone Dubois with a moment in music history. At number 48 of the top 50 artists of the decade of the 1970s was an artist from Slab Fork, West Virginia named Bill Withers, who reached the top 10 with his first single called Ain't No Sunshine on both the R&B and pop charts. His next top 10 single called Lean On Me reached number 1 on both the R&B and pop charts as well. Other top 10 singles include Use Me, The Same Love That Made Me Laugh, Make Love to Your Mind, and the song Lovely Day, which reached number 6 on the R&B charts in 1977, holding on for 22 weeks and became the biggest single in history to hold a single note for an unbelievable 18 seconds. 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I'm R&B historian Tyrone Dubois for the Heart and Soul of Memphis, 1070 WDIA.
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0: Bev Johnson Show. Here's Bev Johnson.
1: And we're talking with the ladies from the Coalition of 100 Black Women, Miss Deborah Rivers. Vicky Terry is here, Tamara Pfeiffer. Ladies, I'm going to our phone lines. Going to our phone lines to talk with Kay. Hey, Kay.
2: Hi, Kay. Bev, I'm mailing this morning.
1: Okay,
2: I sent a couple emails.
1: Okay.
2: Deborah, you'll never see Deborah Rivers, and she's not sharp from head to toe.
1: Okay. Oh, you know Deborah.
2: I just did a TV commercial. In fact, I saw on TV yesterday morning. I just did a TV commercial for United Healthcare.
1: Uh-huh.
2: And Deborah was one of my people on the commercial with me.
1: Oh, okay.
2: I called her and asked her, and she didn't say yay, nay. I think about it because she knows she stayed busy.
1: Yeah.
2: And she and another young lady, they were on a commercial. So I talked to the producers this morning. And they said, oh, apparently made the numbers up. But it was going across all 50 states. So, yeah, she's one of my people on a commercial with me. I love Deborah.
1: Wow,
2: thank
1: wow.
2: you. So I want you to get her autograph because she was on, but Nancy was back on TV yesterday. And so she said, get her autograph because you got a star now.
3: Hey, Kay.
2: Okay.
1: Hey, Deborah. She's speaking to you.
2: Yeah, I heard her. I sent you the commercial this morning in your email.
1: Okay, I'll
2: look at it. You see it on TV. It was on NBC yesterday, anything else. And it was something else I went, oh, I love her. Remember Denise Burrell back in 82? She tried to get me to join the
1: Coalition
2: of Black Women.
1: Mm-hmm. Okay.
2: We were working in city probation, but I didn't do it. But I know they do great things. And if I find $19, I'm going to contribute it, okay?
1: Hey, Kay, you can find $20.
2: I don't know.
1: Deborah said you can find $20.
2: Well, she has to be glad I ain't called and asked for none of her. Okay, y'all have a good one.
1: Thank you, Kay.
2: All right.
1: Bye-bye.
2: Okay.
1: Oh, so Deborah be sharp anyway. Good. I was going to ask you, Deborah, so coming up, the fashion show, and just, well, before I ask that question, Kay said, you know, being a member, how can women join your organization?
3: Absolutely. The first thing women need to do is to follow our social media.
1: Mm-hmm.
3: Follow us on Facebook. And you also need to follow us because you will know what we're doing in the community.
1: Mm-hmm.
3: It is by invitation only.
1: Okay.
3: That means members have to invite you.
1: Good.
3: But how you get invited if you don't know anybody?
1: Right.
3: You start following us on social media. You get to know us and come to some of our events. And guess what? You'll get an invitation.
1: Wow. Wow. I love that. So y'all heard it. Check out them on social media. You on all the platforms?
3: Yes, Instagram and Facebook. It's still just Memphis NCBW.
1: Okay. And again, y'all, if you're just tuning in and listening, they have been a part of the Southern Heritage Classic, the classic fashion show and brunch since it's established. I know, I was going to ask you, Deborah, you all have been a lot of places. This year, you're moving to the Great Hall.
3: Oh, yes.
1: Germantown.
3: A little different. Yes, we're going to do the Great Hall that was by Tamara Pfeiffer. It was her idea.
1: Okay.
3: We were thinking about going back to the Halloran like we did last year. But we want to get back the brunch portion of it.
1: Yeah.
3: Because, you know, we did it a little different. It was more like the Essence fashion show last year.
1: Yeah.
3: And so we want to get back to our people that in Memphis that support this fashion show. They are typically the same repetitive members that support us.
1: Uh-huh.
3: So we wanted to, and they wanted that brunch. So we wanted to give the people what they wanted.
1: Yeah.
3: So we went to the Great Hall.
1: Yeah. And so back this year, they have the Great Hall have the brunch. And let me ask Tamara. So Tamara, with being at the Great Hall, it's going to be different because I've been to the Great Hall. So having the fashion show, how is that going to be different in there?
4: It's just going to be a different look.
1: Okay.
4: But it's going to still have the same feel as the old fashion shows that we normally do.
1: Uh-huh.
4: Just going to be a different setup.
1: Okay.
4: Yeah. But they're going to like it.
1: They're going to enjoy it.
4: Yeah, they're going to really enjoy it. I was there last night. We was going over the setup.
1: Uh-huh.
4: I mean, everybody's going to be comfortable.
1: Good.
4: We have a special person that's going to be doing flowers for us because we want to give the ladies their flowers while they're here.
1: Oh, wow.
4: So, yeah, so make sure when they come, they stop and get them some flowers.
1: Uh-huh.
4: Because that was important to me that we give those flowers out to the ladies because a lot of ladies have been supporting this, the fashion show, for a very long time.
1: Mm-hmm. Mm-hmm.
4: And that's one way we want to show our appreciation.
1: Oh, I love that. Giving their flowers mm-hmm. while they live.
4: Mm. Yes.
1: Yeah. Yeah. And one thing that people shouldn't worry about, Tamara, having at the Great Hall, the parking will be okay.
4: Oh, yes. Parking will be good. Yes. Good parking.
3: Great parking.
4: Yes.
1: Mm-hmm. Yeah.
4: Parking is going to be easy, accessible, handicap accessible. Just come right through the front door. So, yeah, it's going to be easy.
1: Okay.
4: Yeah, I think they're gonna like it.
1: Right.
5: And we have vendors also.
4: Yeah.
1: Get on the mic,
6: Vicky. Yeah, we have vendors that will be there as well.
1: Oh, yeah, because you usually have
6: come
1: vendors.
6: In and purchase items.
1: Do a little shopping.
6: Do a little shopping. So make sure you bring a little money with you so you can, you know, we don't take certain items now. You got to bring your money, cash.
1: Cash money. Uh-huh. Want some cash money.
6: Some cash or credit cards.
1: Right. So okay, all good. The vendors will be there.
6: Yes.
3: And also to add, what Tamara was speaking on, Bev,
1: mm-hmm.
3: remember when we had fashion shows at the hotels?
1: Right.
3: It's still going to have that. It's going to be back to that feel.
1: Okay.
3: Back to the round tables with eight people to a table, mm-hmm. sit down brunch.
1: Okay.
3: Yes.
1: I love that.
3: Mm-hmm.
1: Yeah. And again, did we say what time it starts?
3: The fashion show starts at 12.
5: 11.
3: 11. Mm-hmm. 11. It starts at 11. However, you really need to get there at 9. The vendor showcase opens at 9.
1: Okay.
3: So you will be able to start shopping at vendors. And let me just say, the vendors are all local vendors, entrepreneurs of Memphis, mm-hmm. black entrepreneurs. So we want to support our vendors. Mm-hmm.
1: Good. And at least they will be able to shop, and then around 11 o'clock, get ready to come in. Well,
3: the door's going to open at 10:45, so you can start
1: good.
3: To take your seats at your table.
1: Yeah,
3: yes.
1: So you all hear that, so you want me saying, they had me standing away. Because you know how your sisters are, and brothers. And so the doors will open at 10:45.
3: Yes,
5: ma'am.
1: Okay. Let me ask this question. Will Deborah people be able to purchase a ticket at the door?
3: Absolutely not. And let me say why. Let me say why. It's
1: Please
3: for security
1: why.
3: Purposes. It's okay. for our safety. We can't handle money of that magnitude at the door.
1: Yeah.
3: We want to make sure that this is a women organization.
1: Right.
3: There will be some men there, of course, but we just want to make sure for safety reasons. We can't handle any money at the door.
1: Okay.
3: So please go ahead and get your tickets now. Mm-hmm. Reach out to Vicky Terry or myself or go on Eventbrite.
1: Okay. So how can they reach out to you?
3: You can reach out to Deborah Rivers
1: mm-hmm.
3: at area code 901-568-4021.
1: Okay. Say that again, Deborah.
3: 901-568-4021.
1: Okay. And how can they get in touch with you, Miss Vicky?
6: You know, y'all, everybody know my number. I already know. Okay?
1: Over there, the NAACP.
6: But y'all can call me at 901-218-2775.
1: Okay.
6: 901-218-2775.
1: And so if they need tickets.
3: Tickets.
1: And so, Deborah, saying you all still have some tables left. You said
3: yes.
1: There are tables of eight.
3: Mm-hmm.
1: So, look, girlfriends, y'all to hang together. Go and get your tickets together so you can sit at all this table together.
3: Right. And the tailgate, typically, the game doesn't start till like 5.
1: Yeah.
3: We'll be done with this fashion show within 2 hours. So
1: okay.
3: you still have time to go home and get comfortable and do your tailgate stuff.
1: Yeah. I'm glad you said that because the tailgating will go, and the game doesn't start until 6.
3: Yeah, 6, okay.
1: Yeah, the game starts at 6, so you all still can go to the fashion show,
6: mm-hmm.
1: rest, go on out, come on out to the tailgating, and then head over to the game.
3: Yes.
6: Yeah.
1: So, you know, and make it this year.
3: Yeah, please.
1: A great Southern Heritage Classic. And you all heard the ladies. They are doing this for a great cause. This is their scholarship money, how they help black women and young girls.
3: Right.
1: Right.
3: We give it all back.
1: Yeah.
3: We give it all back. Whatever profit we make, we give it all back.
1: Yes. I like that. I like that. As we get ready to wrap up, I'm going to start with Tamara first. And last words you'd like to say, Tamara Pfeiffer, to our listeners this day.
4: My last words is come out. You're going to really enjoy this fashion show. I'm excited. We're all excited. I know you guys are going to be excited and you're going to enjoy it. We got food. We got entertainment. It's going to be a blast.
1: I was going to ask you, is there a special theme or just going back, huh? In the
4: yeah.
5: What's the theme, Tam?
4: Well, it's Crown and Heritage is our theme. And it's pretty much like what it says, that we're crowned in our heritage.
1: Uh-huh.
4: So, but if they want to come dress fashionably, they can. If they, you know, we prefer you to come, you know, dress to impress.
1: Yeah.
4: You know, it's a fashion show. But most of the time, the ladies do it. They always come out. They look really good.
1: Yeah.
4: They show up and they show out with their fashion. So.
1: So come on out.
4: Come on out.
1: I like that.
4: Yes.
1: Yeah. Miss Vicky Terry, last words you'd like to say to our listeners this day.
6: Bev, thank you so much for allowing us to come on your show, first of all. But I want to say to all of our supporters down through the years, I just want to say thank you so much for supporting NCBW Memphis in the our 35th annual fashion show. And please, please, if you need tickets, don't hesitate to call me. Reach out to me. I'll meet you with tickets. Tickets are $100. And we just want to say you're going to enjoy every minute of this fashion show. And as Tamara said, we're going to have great food, great entertainment, and it's just going to be a wonderful event. So just come on out and support us as we give back to the community. Thank you.
1: I love that. And the president, Miss Deborah Rivers.
3: Thank you, thank you, thank you. Thank you, Second VP Terry. Thank you, Madam Production Coordinator Tamara Pfeiffer. And thank you so much, Beverly Johnson. Let me just say, they've already said everything need to be said mm-hmm. for the fashion show.
5: Mm-hmm.
3: I want to talk to the community. I want to leave you with, be the change that you want to see. This organization does great work for the community, and everything we do is free. And we provide nice and great refreshments for every program that we do. So who we are, we're Black women. We're advocating on Black women's behalf. So support this organization overall, not just for the fashion show. Support us overall. And we are here to leave a legacy for our community in the Memphis area for Black girls and Black women.
1: Sounds good. I like it. I like it. Ladies, thank you so much. I know the fashion show is going to be a huge success. And tomorrow, next day, I remind our listeners, get those tickets.
3: Yes.
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1: All right. Thank you, ladies, for being here.
3: Thank you,
1: Bill. I
3: appreciate
1: y'all.
3: Thank you so much.
1: You are so welcome.
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1: I want to thank you, callers. 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
8: Shelby County Bridge inspection continues blocking the right lane until 5:30 this evening on 55 southbound at Memphis, Arkansas Bridge. Also in Malfunction Junction, vehicle fire cleanup still reducing the right lane with heavy delays happening before I-240, I-55 along 55 southbound. I am Rodney Holiday with your total traffic.
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what is really going on? Hey, everybody, I am Stormy. We're 1070 WDIA, the heart and soul of Memphis. All right, y'all. Happy hump day to ya. Man, we got a lot to talk about today. Listen, I got your tickets to our 78th anniversary concert featuring... Ooh, honey, Morris Day and the Time and the SOS Band. And we're going to hook you up with a meet and greet, too. Oh, my goodness. The winning is happening before 7 o'clock today, so make sure you keep that radio on. We're going to tell you about Wine on the River. The Tri-State Blues Festival is coming. The Southern Heritage Classic is on the way, too. So, y'all make sure you stick around. Around 3:50, we'll get into some tea. And then 4 o'clock, Stormy Conversations. Don't you move. All right, let's get to it. Let me shout out my Marys in Milwaukee, my Mary in Texas, Miss Mary Shelby, Miss Delbira and Ava, Carolyn, my BFF, Sharon Humphreys, West Memphis, Pat from Calumet Park, Illinois, Miss Fanny Birdlegs, Nurse Beverly and Coach Cox, D. Moore, Miss Lucille Catron, Miss Cassandra, Miss Anita Smith, her daughter Chandra, hey, August, Crystal, E-Man, Chopper, all y'all that tap in on that app, Ryan, all the truck drivers, Prince Charles, Freddie, Chandra Glasper, Miss Anita from Temple, Texas, Stephen, Miss Freddie, Miss Jewel, Golden Girl, Stephen, Angela, Sydney, Mr. Martin, Mary from Jamaica, Queens, New York, Tucy in Horn Lake, Mississippi, Ken from Mommy, Ohio, Sue Dotson, Marilyn Monroe, Miss Minester, Miss Mary and Archie and Curtis in California, Paula Williams, Holland, Father, Mary Ann Davis and Tia Eason in Hughes, Arkansas, Miss Ann Jarvis, Miss Norma, Miss Rolene Jones, Miss Kosha, and Mad Lady Minerva. Let's play the best songs in the world. You know how we do it. 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

Ah, yeah, Manhattans feel so good to be loved so bad. All right, y'all, listen, on the way, I got more good music for you, and I'm going to tell you all about Wine on the River. Stick around. I am Stormy. We're 1070 WDIA. Listen, somebody's going to win their way to our 78th anniversary concert. Ooh, it's going to be so good. You better get your tickets at Ticketmaster or keep listening for your chance to win so you can see Morris Day and the Time and the SOS Band. And I'm going to hook you up with a meet and greet to meet

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attention and love's train. Ah, yeah. Listen, I'm going to hook y'all up with some things you need to know. That's coming up. Don't move. I'm Stormy. We're 1070 WDIA, the heart and soul of Memphis. And y'all, we got it. Congratulations to the winners of the Ultimate Funk and Soul Anniversary Concert. Yes, WDIA's Ultimate Funk and Soul Anniversary Concert, featuring more Stay in the Time.

DIA, the heart and soul of Memphis. All right, y'all stick around. I'm going to tell you the latest on Gladys Knight. If you haven't heard, I'll tell you about it coming up. All right, y'all, listen, I do want to tell you that the 23rd annual Tri-State Blues Festival is coming October 17th, Landers Center. King George is one of the performers. You better get your

0: 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It is October 25th at the Orpheum Theater on a Sunday, 78th anniversary for WDIA, featuring Morris Day and the Time and the SOS Band before 7 o'clock. Somebody's going to win tickets, and you're also going to win the meet and greet. Congratulations to the winners that we had on yesterday. We'll have more, so make sure that you are listening to get the hookup, okay? Hey, everybody, I am Stormy with you on the way. We'll get into some stormy conversations around here. Woo, yes. You make sure you stick around, okay? All right? Well, all right. All right, let's get into it. If you want to call in, though, 901-535-9342, 800-503-9342, 833-535-9342. Those are the numbers to get at me. You can also tap in on that app at, well, you know how to tap in on that app. Or you can email me, stormyt@mywdia.com. Now, listen, let's get into what's happening inside of this tea. Candy Burris's husband is getting ready for what looks like a show. They're calling it a new project. He dropped the trailer, y'all.
1: Day, huh?
2: Yeah, this is it.
1: You're giving up a lot. You ready?
2: I'm ready.
0: Todd said he's ready to, he's going to pull back the curtains on his side of the split between him and Candy. And in this new trailer, it alludes that the divorce had him contemplating self-harm. And he took a lie detector test, too, over whether he slept with another woman. Because the rumors are out there. And, you know, people asked, did the split happen because of the Real Housewives of Atlanta? Because, you know, they say when people decide to do those Real Housewives show, a lot of couples don't make it through reality TV. And unfortunately, that's kind of what happened with Candy and Todd. Jalen Brunson. Did you know that Jalen Brunson's championship year is taking him from Madison Square Garden to Studio B, or 8H, that is? After leading the Knicks to their first NBA title in more than 50 years, Brunson will open season 52 of Saturday Night Live, September 26th, along with musical guests Katesy. Okay, Jalen. Something else to put on his resume. Whoopi Goldberg's talking, y'all. Are they going to do a sister act 3? Because they've been doing some stuff. It seems like it should be here.
3: You would think. But it's, you know, it's been 8 years now since we first said we're going to do it. And maybe it's taken all those others the same amount of time. I don't know. I'd like to get it done before I'm too much old.
0: I know that's right. Whoopi said she'd like to do it like now. Why Did I Get Married? Well, Tyler Perry, he shut down the L.A. premiere of Why Did I Get Married with the cast of the newest movie, Why Did I Get Married Again, plus the cast from his other productions, Beauty in Black and more. And Tyler Perry explained why Janet Jackson is missing from the latest Why Did I Get Married. She was actually touring, had a residency in Vegas, and so he said that they just couldn't match it up. But she's coming back to the franchise. That's what he said. All right, coming up, we're going to get into some stormy conversations. Y'all stick around. I'm Stormy. We're 1070 WDIA.
4: 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I'm R&B historian Tyrone Dubois with a moment in music history. At number 48 of the top 50 artists of the decade of the 1970s was an artist from Slab Fork, West Virginia named Bill Withers, who reached the top 10 with his first single called Ain't No Sunshine on both the R&B and pop charts. His next top 10 single called Lean On Me reached number one on both the R&B and pop charts as well. Other top 10 singles include Use Me, The Same Love That Made Me Laugh, Make Love to Your Mind, and the song Lovely Day, which reached number six on the R&B charts in 1977, holding on for 22 weeks and became the biggest single in history to hold a single note for an unbelievable 18 seconds. 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
16: Good afternoon. We have a car fire in the right lane, southbound 55, just north of Interstate 240, right there at Malfunction Junction. We have a crash on southbound Bellevue Boulevard at South Parkway, a wreck on northbound Getwell at East Mallory Avenue, and the right lane is blocked due to bridge inspections on southbound 55 on the Memphis-Arkansas Bridge. With traffic, I'm Heather York.
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0: is really going on? Hey, everybody, I'm Stormy with you on 1070 WDIA, the heart and soul of Memphis. We up in here on this good-looking hump day. You know, all this week, I've been a little confused because it feels like it's Thursday or something. The days are off. I don't know what it feels like. I don't know if it's Tuesday. I don't know if it's Wednesday. Thursday, Friday, or Saturday. It's actually Wednesday, though. Happy Wednesday, y'all. September 9th. I hope you're doing well. Y'all doing all right? Everybody doing all right today? Let me tell you what it is. So, it is National Teddy Bear Day. Aw, it's National Teddy Bear Day. Did y'all know that? Yeah, that's what today is. It's International Sudoku Day, too. Sudoku Day, too. So, I don't know if y'all are into Sudoku, but it's a puzzle. And is it just me, but I feel like the older I'm getting, I feel like I probably need to be doing some things that strengthen my mental capacity. Like, I used to do the jigsaw puzzles and all that kind of stuff. You know, I used to buy those books, and I got bored with them, so I stopped doing that. Then I started reading a lot and things like that. But I do feel like maybe if I get one of those puzzles, like the pieces that you put together, something to keep my mind active. Even though I think with what I do for a living, this actually helps too, because I really keep my mind active doing this. And I love learning new things, because with a job like this, you always have to learn the new software. We always have new systems to come through. So you have to relearn this and relearn that, figure out how to do this and that and all of that. And so, but I do feel like maybe a game like Sudoku, people call it different things. Anyway, if you're not familiar with it, it's a logic-based number puzzle in which the objective is to fill a 9x9 grid so that each column or row and 3x3 subgrid contains all of the digits from 1 to 9. I don't play that game right there. But a lot of people do. And like I said, they do it for their mental health. And sometimes I wonder, too, if people that are, you know, maybe in the early stages of maybe dementia, maybe if games like that will help. I don't know. I don't know what doctors say about it, but I do know that for people who are dealing with people that are going through that, it can be a difficult thing. And you know, you live long enough, you're going to see some things in life if you live long enough. And sometimes people just, you know, they grow older and they go through stuff. Sometimes their mental capacity isn't where we would like for it to be. And I feel like, you know, that's kind of where maybe Gladys Knight is, you know. I saw a story on TMZ about Gladys Knight, and this was around my birthday. They posted the story 27th, the day I was doing my birthday party, and in talking about how fans were deeply concerned that she's being forced to perform shows after she looked totally out of it at multiple concerts. You know, and then you have some people say, you know, what's wrong with her? Being on stage, she's very familiar with it. What's wrong with her being on stage and doing shows? And then you have other people saying other things. And I honestly don't know what Gladys Knight should be doing. But I do think for those of us that love her, and she looks safe, let me say that. When I see her on stage, Gladys Knight looks safe. She looks happy, even when she looks a little lost. She looks happy. And this past weekend, I believe it was, she was on stage. And she was singing, and she was doing pretty good, you know, there for a second or two. Getting a lot of love from the audience, you know, the folks that were at the concert, you know. And she looks, like I said, she looks happy. She's smiling, got a big old beautiful smile, doesn't she? And she got a little lost. You know what I'm saying? So she starts out singing, right? And then her background singer had to finish it because Gladys actually stopped singing there, and she started, you know, kind of messing with her pants and, you know, like she was dusting something off. And, you know, her background singer is just singing real hard. And so I saw where, you know, she was doing a concert at the Hard Rock Live inside of the Hard Rock Hotel and Casino, they said, in Tulsa on Saturday, September 5th. And they cut the show short because after she forgot words and couldn't continue. Leading up to the Tulsa show, they say that her husband, her manager, told media outlets like TMZ that this specific Oklahoma date would determine the fate of her entire remaining tour. You know, and they said she actually performed the day before, and the concert was exceptional. And for a lot of people, they say it's pretty hard, but I just wonder, for those of you that are dealing with family members who are experiencing dementia right now, do you think that this is a terrible thing? Because perhaps for some people that are familiar with the stage, like Gladys Knight, if she is in the early stages of dementia, perhaps because she's been on stage since she was, what, six? The stage is her home. And maybe that's where she's comfortable. And maybe her husband's, I mean, I don't know. They had told us prior to this weekend that she was going to kind of sit back and not do anything. But it seems as though, you know, she was going to taper off, you know, the shows and just kind of focus on the grandkids and the next phase of her life. And perhaps that's what they're doing. But I do know this. When you are on a tour and you are committed to that tour, the people that have a contract with you, sometimes, depending on what's in that contract, they like, I don't care. She owe me a concert. She need to get on down and we done paid or we whatever. You know what I'm saying? So sometimes when it comes to things like that, it's difficult to get out of contracts like that. I do feel like that once you know somebody who is going through that, it gives you a little bit more compassion. You know what I'm saying? For even Gladys Knight. And it's easy for all of us to say, well, she shouldn't be up on that stage. She should be at home with her grand. It's easy for us to say that. But we don't know. You know what I'm saying? We don't know. She's been on a stage since she was 6 years old. She does not look like it's a place she doesn't want to be. But then it does make you wonder, people who are experiencing that, do they even know where they should be? It's a tough one. You know what I'm saying? I have compassion. When Gladys and I came here, she was here not long ago. She was contractually obligated to come. She came. And she did her show. And she probably had all of these contracts and things prior to what's happening with her physically now. on the Queen's, the show that they all did, her and Patty and Shaka and who else was it, y'all? Gladys, Patty, Shaka. It was one more person. Who was it? Stephanie Mills. The show that I thought she was fabulous. You know what I'm saying? That wasn't long ago. And I do wonder, how are you taking care of your brain? Or somebody said, to work your brain, you got to get off social media for a few hours. You do. You got to do something constructive. How you working your brain? And if you're not working your brain, start doing it. Like I said, it's easy to say things. But I'm going to tell you something. You never know where you might be one day. It's easy to criticize. It's easy to say, well, this person should be doing that, but we really don't know. But I'm going to tell you, I got a lot of compassion for Gladys Knight. Anybody else that might be going through that? A lot of compassion. You ain't seen it, just live a little longer. Keep living. Keep on living. So sending some love and prayers out to Gladys Knight and wishing her all the best. All the best. I saw a story on WREG that kind of bothered me. This story was about a dog groomer. Did y'all see the story? A dog groomer is charged with 4 counts of animal cruelty after a woman's dogs died of a heat stroke in his care. Say what? He say he was charged, huh? Okay. Keaton Stuckey was arrested Tuesday and has a court hearing on Thursday. You know why that story kind of stuck out to me? Because I thought about Lil Winter that died in that van for that daycare center, and nobody, ain't nothing happened. But these dogs died. And somebody's been arrested. It's almost like, to me, like we're going backwards. Like America is in we just in a real interesting place. I don't know if y'all saw the story about the guy with from AI that quit his job. If you haven't seen it, you're probably going to see that thing because people are talking about it. He was working for this AI company. He quit his job. You know, I've been talking to y'all about these AI companies. And dude said, I'm out of here. I ain't working no more. Because these AI... Do y'all know they said the AI machines or whatever they are, they've created their own language that that people don't even understand? And I saw TMZ talking to these people about whoever the guy is. I'm trying to find the story. The guy that quit today. Whoever this guy is that quit his job. Let me see. Anthropic employee quit his job. Blows the whistle on all AI executives. He says AI could kill us all by the end of the decade. You don't know, I don't like to tell y'all sad stories. I don't. But I'm telling you this story because when TMZ was talking to, there was a man that they had a conversation with. And the man they had a conversation with, he mentioned that we need to write letters to our representatives, state representatives, so they can put a halt on this whole AI stuff. Put a halt on it. Yeah. So a former AI researcher who worked at both OpenAI and Anthropic has resigned while issuing a chilling warning about their artificial intelligence. Jacob Coxon, who's 27, said he spent 3 years working on AI pre-training research and accused the both companies of racing towards self-improving superintelligence without aging responsibly. They are racing straight to self-improving superintelligence and gambling with our lives, is what he said. Ooh, Mr. Coxon, you in trouble. You know what they don't like whistleblowers around him. They don't like them. And let me go to the phone real quick. WDIA, hello.
1: Hey, Stormy.
0: Hey there, Miss Cassandra. How are you?
1: I tapped that app, but I'm going to say this about Gladys.
0: Mm-hmm.
1: I'm sorry. My mother had the dementia and Alzheimer's, and she passed away. And I just see that, and I just feel like it's time for her to sit down. It's a sad thing to see your family members go through that. They sometimes don't know themselves, their direction. And I just think it's time for her to leave. I experienced that with my mom before she died from that. And I'm going to give you one more thing. That my cousin mother passed away with that. And we was at her son's funeral, her brother's funeral, and she didn't know where was she at. Why was she there? And so, is you know, some things you have to say, hey, I got to let this go. You can't do this anymore because it's bad. It's really bad to see them deteriorate like that. Somebody you truly love.
0: I got you, Miss Cassandra.
1: Yes.
0: Thank
1: now,
0: you so
1: I have
0: much.
1: Compassion for her, but I don't like to see her disarranged like that. And I want you to have a blessed day and
0: yes,
1: keep
0: ma'am.
1: Me in my
0: you
1: prayers
0: too.
1: This weekend
0: yes,
1: as
0: ma'am.
1: We lay my father to rest.
0: Yes, ma'am. Praying for you, Miss Cassandra. Thank you for calling in.
1: All right. Love you.
0: Love
1: Bye-bye.
0: You too. Bye-bye. Yeah. It's hard to see. And then I got another story. I just wonder what you guys think about. Are you watching it? I'll tell you about it coming up. Okay. Today's the day. Somebody's going to win some tickets to our 78th anniversary concert, Morris Day and the Time, and the SOS Band. Stick around for your chance to win on 1070 WD.

0: IG, say you, say me.
1: Yeah. Naturally. That man know he can sing. Hope he's doing okay, too, because he was in the hospital last week. So hope and pray that he is doing well as well. Miss Anita said, I think Gladys needs to go ahead and retire from doing concerts and enjoy her life. And she also says, I think, let me see. Yes, the post I saw was her on stage, and she felt like that was a sign of dementia. WDIA, hello.
2: Hello.
1: Hey there. Hey, Neil. What's going on with you?
2: Everything's going on, Sona, mm-hmm. but I'm all right.
1: Good.
2: I'm all right. How about you?
1: Doing good.
2: Okay.
1: Yes, sir.
2: Okay. About Gladys. I think she may be going through something, like I said, dementia, or just she feels obligated. But I wanted to ask a question to you. I know everybody's different. What age should an entertainer retire and not travel like that on going tour?
1: Hey, I can't answer that question because I think...
2: I'm sure the money's good.
1: Mm-hmm. Well, if it's the only thing you have done all your life, that's your career. You know what I'm saying? I mean, it's just like some people don't want to retire. Some people are going to do what they're doing for the rest of their lives. You know what I'm saying? And I that's a tough one. I can't even say that because if you're able to work. The attorney that is being honored for the National Freedom Awards that are happening, when is it? In October? He was the attorney. The man is, I think, 96 years of age and still working. He was Dr. King's attorney. He was Dr. King. Did you hear me? Dr. King's civil rights attorney back in the day. That man is still working.
2: Yeah, that's kind of off to me. I don't know. I mean, Stormy, think about it. Would you be working in your 90s if you could?
1: It depends.
2: I mean, when you want to just...
1: I think for me, I would want to continue to do something. Yeah. Yeah, I want to enjoy my life like most people want to do. I'm not saying that there's anything wrong if that's what you're doing. Good for you. But there are some people who like to work. And if they like to work, who going to stop them?
2: I mean, well, they should have some things like I believe in government, certain jobs. When you turn 70, well, I think they should give you a party or they should tell you, okay, thanks for your...
1: Oh, Neil, come on now.
2: Come on now. I'm just saying, Stormy, you're not near 70 right now, but seriously, I mean...
1: What? I might want to still work. I might want to still work for the rest of my life. You know what I'm saying?
2: Well, yeah. But if but say like you're falling asleep on the job or...
1: Oh, that's different. But here's the question. Will I know that I was falling? You know what I'm saying?
2: You don't know what you're doing. You know, phone you know you said.
1: Hey, getting old. I mean, I know a lot of people are talking and somebody just said that Gladys probably doesn't have a retirement program either.
2: I know. They still save all their money, but everybody spend their money. There's just so much going on. They spend their money. No one ever has any kind of plan sometimes to save
1: money
2: for retirement.
1: We counting their money. And Neil, what the truth is, we really don't know.
2: No, we really don't know. But these antennas are getting older and older. I guess they do it until they can do it no more. So bless their heart.
1: Yeah. Thank you, Neil. Appreciate you chiming in. Listen, we're going to take a break and come back and talk to y'all some more. Y'all stick around. 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

0: y'all know that Kool and the Gang coming to Memphis?
1: Yeah.
0: Getting hot up in here. It's hot outside, too. Oh, my goodness. Just when you thought it was going to cool off. It's hot outside. Matter of fact, it's too hot. Okay, all right. Anyway, listen, we got a lot going on around here. So Wine on the River is coming on October the 10th. We'd love for you to be there. Tara B, Jerome Chisholm performing. It's going to be a really nice event. It's a sexy event, too. You know what I'm saying? It's a good date night. Mr. CJ, you might want to bring one of your ladies. Wear your smoking jacket, too. Yeah. Well, not if it's too hot. But around October 10th, it's pretty cool around here. So, yeah. You can wear your smoking jacket, Mr. CJ. It'll be a lovely time for all. It will. Okay, Miss Vivian. Hey there. She says, good evening, Stormy. People have to remember for a few years, Gladys had a serious gambling problem. I read a book that said they would have to pick her up and practically drag her out of the casino. He said one night she dropped every dime she had been paid in there. Wow, I didn't know that. And then she goes on to say she had been paid $45,000. Wow, maybe she's trying to regroup some of that money before she retires. You never know. Mr. Idlewild Blue says, dog groomer arrested. Good evening, Stormy T. I sent an email 6 days ago, and in that email, I said that if a person is responsible for killing a dog, that person will be identified and arrested. My heart goes out to the young lady who lost her four dogs, and I'm glad someone has been held accountable. But why hasn't anyone been arrested in the death of Winter? I'm continuing to pray for Winter Jones's family and that they get the justice that they deserve. Thank you. Yeah, I hope they get the justice they deserve, too, in that case. WDIA, hello.
2: Hey, Stormy, how you doing?
0: Hey, I'm good. I'm forgetful. How you doing?
2: I'm doing great. I was just wanting to say about this Gladys Knight thing.
0: Uh-huh.
2: You know, so she made cameos, appearances, and all that kind of stuff. I don't understand why she can't do that anymore. I mean, you've been in movies and everything, you know? I'm not. Go that way.
0: Mm. So, kind of really slow down and not be on stage the entire time, perhaps.
2: Right. Mm. I mean, you know, make money that way. I mean, people doing it as a job. Look at Ice-T.
0: Mm-hmm.
2: I mean, look at Ice-Cube. You know, he making movies. Why can't she do that? I mean, she could be one of those sister types of type person, you know?
0: Well, again, Gladys Knight can act, by the way. She's been in TV shows, and yeah, she can act.
2: Yeah. I mean, that's a second job role that you can get. Mm-hmm. I'm pretty sure people out there would. And Hollywood can, you know, grab up and get a part in a main stage or whatever, you know?
0: Yeah.
2: Why can't you do that, people? She can do that up to about 1,000 years ago.
0: Well, you know, and sometimes...
2: No pressure, nothing, you know.
0: Sometimes...
2: Back, you know,
0: yeah. Sometimes ahead, people don't have those ideas until somebody tells them. But also, too, who knows how long those contracts that Gladys, you know, the shows that she's been doing, who knows how long she's had those contracts, you know what I'm saying? Because Gladys Knight, you know, she could have had them for 2 years, 2 or 3 years before, you know, they realized... what was happening with her?
2: You know, when he's got these executives out here, they vicious, man. They don't give a deal about none of these people out here. They lifestyles and everything. They just, you know, put them on stuff and they die old and they die with nothing, you know?
0: Mm.
2: Think of all these people in black society as major role actors and singers and stuff. They have nothing.

0: when they're gone, man.
1: Yeah.
0: It's sad.
1: It really is.
0: Executives get all the money. And dealing with AI, man, that stuff is cool. I mean, people don't even see this stuff, man. Here you got a second time whistleblower. Y'all know who the first was?
1: Who?
0: And y'all don't criticize him. His name was Eric Snowden. Mm-hmm. He ran to Russia. And he told you what was going to happen. Mm. And look at it right now, what's going on.
1: I tell you.
0: Y'all just don't see. I mean, the most scary thing I see is when the military gets involved and let someone like EA Hunt. I mean, wasn't that EA?
1: Elon Musk. You talking about, is that who you're talking about? Elon Musk. Hang on, Black and y'all, hold on. I don't know what I'm doing with these phones. Okay, yeah. You're talking about Elon Musk.
0: But when Musk get control of all this stuff and get control of the missile silo, it ain't going to be no different like the Terminator when they say they can Skynet. See, that was so funny about that, man.
1: It really isn't funny. I mean, we're kind of chuckling about a few things, but this stuff really isn't funny.
0: Yeah, when they make movies out of it, something's right there in y'all face, y'all don't even see. When the military starts getting control to missiles and submarines, and they end up firing these doggone missiles, I mean, this computer said, well, we're going to get rid of y'all enemies. And think about the first thing, when they got ready in Texas. They sent that robot in to kill that man who was shooting at them police officer down there.
1: Wow, yeah. I got you unforgetful.
0: Thank you for throwing that out there.
1: Yeah, thank you. Appreciate you doing that. We got to wake up. No, you're right about that. You are right about that. WDIA, hello.
2: Hello.
1: Hi there.
2: This WDIA?
1: It is.
2: Yes, I'm a first-time caller, man.
1: Wait a minute. Come on in here. Welcome.
2: I don't do this. I'm going to be the last caller.
1: You can't say words like that now. You got to say, keep it clean, okay?
2: But they just make me so sick.
1: Who make you sick?
2: Gladys Knight.
1: Mm-hmm.
2: They talk about, that ain't they did. The woman doing what she was born to do. Mm-hmm. God got her doing that. Tell them to sit down, because Gladys Knight don't hear none of them from way down there where they stand. Mm-hmm. They broke. Tell them to leave that lady alone. And I wouldn't worry about nobody else being in no way. You storming, right?
1: Yeah.
2: Yes, ma'am. They just, you know, I don't know why. Why would you waste your time calling in, speaking on somebody else?
1: Yeah, I've
2: been living at this for years.
1: Mm-hmm.
2: And they do the same. Oh, find something else to do, like I do.
1: Mm-hmm.
2: And I grew up on WDA. That's why I listen to it, man. But they make you want to stop. The same old callers. The same. And why I stopped listening at WDA for a minute. But I grew up on it. Brother Wade. I remember Chris Turner. You know, Muhard. Master Super Jock Fortune. Back in the day. It wasn't like that. But us, Lord have mercy, just every day. They won't even let one show go by. They calling the same one, every DJ on every hour. Do they wash their clothes?
1: Do they go grocery shopping? I got you, ma'am.
2: Yes, ma'am. I ain't going to take up your time, but tell them to please find something else to do sometime. Let somebody else call in. Something.
1: Well, you feel free to call in anytime you want to, Mr. Gerald, okay?
2: Yes, ma'am, Storm.
1: And welcome. You know what? The whole point of doing this show is for people to call in and share what they think about the topics. And you called in finally and had something to say. Thank you.
2: It just burning me up because they're talking about Gladys Knight so much. If the woman crawled on the stage, that's what she want to do.
1: Yeah, what she want?
2: She gonna make it.
1: But that's the thing, Mr. Gerald. We don't know if that's what she wants to do or not. You know what I'm saying? And like, I can't make. I cannot make a decision for her. I don't know what's going on with her family.
2: Right.
1: And I'm not trying to make a decision. But I do want people to know that when you live long enough and you see somebody going through something, I don't know what it is, but there are signs that many of us don't want to see. We don't want it because we love people in our families. There's signs we don't want to see for dementia to be exact, like memory loss, confusion, communication trouble, task difficulty, mood shifts. A lot of us see that kind of thing happening to our family members, and we don't know what it is. You know what I'm saying?
2: You're right.
1: So one of the reasons I wanted to bring it up was to, you know, let people know. First off, I think if you are growing old and you are happy, Gladys Knight looks happy on that stage. I don't care what nobody
2: says. That's what I'm talking about.
1: She looks happy.
2: That's what I was just going to say. But you started talking, I would listen to you like you listen. But to me, she just liked to perform. That's how I think about it.
1: Mm-hmm.
2: She just liked to perform and gonna do it to the end. And I don't blame.
1: And there are gonna be people that'll go and support her as well.
2: It sure is. Yeah. Cause they still want to see her.
1: Yeah.
2: Cause she still got the voice. And like I said, the more hater callers that calling out there, Gladys Knight cannot stoop down that low to living at them broke people.
1: I got you, Mr. Gerald. I got you.
2: Okay.
1: Thank you for calling in. You have a good one, okay?
2: You have a best evening as well.
1: Thank you. And thank you for calling, first time caller. You don't have to let this be your last time. You can call some more.
2: I can understand, but see, I just like, I'm going to go out tonight, you know, and help this young lady celebrate her new job. You know, I'm going to take
1: off the
2: apple
1: trees.
2: That's nice. I do stuff like that.
1: I'm
2: not going to call, criticize, and all the way I can see Gladys Knight is at a concert. So, you know why I don't go to college? I'm like, what she needs to stop doing.
1: I got you. Thank you, Mr. Gerald.
2: I'm with you, Storm.
1: Yeah.
2: Thank you, darling.
1: I appreciate you calling in. Yeah, you need to check on your people, seriously. And I know it's scary when you see a family member going through something like that. But we need to know what's happening with our family members. Because a lot of us don't know. Common signs and symptoms of dementia. Memory loss, confusion, communication trouble, task difficulty, and mood shifts. All right, Joe, we're going to come back and talk some more, and somebody's going to win some tickets up in here. 78th anniversary for 1070 WDIA. I know you want to go see Morris Day and the Time and the SOS Band. Now, that's going to be a show. All right, Clyde, hang on. I'm going to come back and talk some more.
3: 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You could be the next person you hear on the radio.
4: Next. Hey, Alfie, what can I get for you?
5: Hey, Nora, just a nice latte, please. How was your weekend?
4: Not bad, thanks. Mainly working here. You?
5: Me? Well, I was battling gods in the afterlife realm, and after lunch, I fought mercenaries. Ooh, could I get oat milk with that latte, please?
4: Yeah, of course.
5: And then Sunday was mostly fighting supervillains. So a pretty chill weekend. Ooh, and I'll grab an almond croissant, too.
4: Wait, what? 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
27: Back. Hey, everybody, I'm Stormy with you on 1070 WDIA, the heart and soul of Memphis, on this Wednesday, September the 9th. And I hope that your Wednesday is going well. I just saw the story. I told you guys what today is, too, didn't I? But I just saw the story. Just came across. And we're going to be hearing more about this because of the meeting that happened. It's International Sudoku Day, and it is National Teddy Bear Day. But I was looking at the story about the county clerk's office. Yeah, so the new county clerk says she needs up to $6.1 million to modernize the clerk's office, and they found crates of unprocessed auto dealer packets in her offices. The new clerk, LaSonya Hall, told county commissioners on today that she toured the clerk's office and found aging technology and equipment, inconsistent processes, and the customer service challenges. And I went down to the one downtown when Wanda was down there. There was so many people down there, I couldn't believe it. Not for what I needed, though, but a lot of people, I guess, with tags and things like that. Anyway, she says she found 34 crates of unprocessed automobile dealer packets, which include 260 packets. And so she was talking about the line. She said, that's a whole different line. So, yeah. Anyway, it looks like the money was allocated, and we'll see what happens with that. But, you know, it kind of made me wonder. Are those crates some of the crates that Wanda complained about? Or are these crates that Wanda left behind? I mean, I don't know. I don't know. You know, it's... I tell you, it's always something going on. But anyway, people are talking about it on social media because WREG did the story. And people are saying Wanda asked for the same funding. And Ms. Patricia said it was her understanding based on the commission meeting today that the $6 million had already been allocated to the previous court clerk's office for IT upgrades and other purposes. However, that money was never used. So I don't know. It's confusing. It's confusing. Yeah. I told you about the dog groomer that was charged with 4 counts of animal cruelty after the woman's dogs died of heat stroke in his care. He got arrested. Yeah, he's facing charges for that. And I just made me think about what happened to young little Winter and... my heart goes out to Gladys Knight's family. It does. And my heart goes out to her. But I'm going to tell you, Gladys look happy to me. Whatever it is that she's going through on that stage, they say some nights she's, you know, incredibly entertaining and some nights she's not. I'm going to tell you, whatever she's going through, she look happy on that stage. You know, and I know people have different opinions about it. What she should or shouldn't do. I'm not there. I don't know what's going on. But I do know that a lot of people have family members that are going through the same thing. And we don't always see it until we see it. And I know it's hard to see because nobody wants to see the person that they love and adore like that. Probably why Mr. Gerald was so passionate about that. He probably loves Gladys Knight, been watching us since for a long time. Nobody wants to see somebody that they love going through something like that. And we don't really know what's happening. Maybe her doctor said, keep her on stage. I don't know. Maybe the son was right. I don't know. I don't know. I do know that if you live long enough, you're going to see some stuff. And the objective in this life is to grow old. And I'm going to tell you, there's some people that's going through that. Young folks that's listening to me. I know young people feel like, you know, we don't have to do everything for our parents and blah, blah, blah. And hey, if you feel that way, God bless you. But I feel like your parents took care of you. You need to make sure they're okay. Check on your folks. Yeah, it's hard. That's what life is. It's hard. You don't like seeing them like that. I don't want to go see them because I don't like to see them. You better go see them because maybe while you're there, maybe they'll remember you. And like I said, you live long enough. You live long enough. You're going to need somebody to take care of you. I don't get it. Maybe it's just me. I don't get how people don't. Let me hush. Because I just don't get how people don't want to take care of their folk. I don't get that. I don't get that. I see all the talk on social media. You know, these, you know, people saying, I shouldn't have to do that and blah, blah, blah. Put them in a nursing home. That ain't always the answer. Just, hey, y'all do what you want to do. I'm take care of my folks. Best way I know how. Best way I know how. Miss Morrell, she says, we all know that once they stopped her from singing, it'll be less than a year before she passes away. She's been singing since she was 6 years old. That is her existence. Ron Isley had to be led out in a chair on stage. Is what she says, to sing, to sit and sing. His voice still sounded the same, but seeing that just changed the show, in my opinion. Should he stop performing? Nothing is wrong with his mind, but his body is failing him. We are losing our icons, and it hurts because it also means we're getting old, too. Life is changing, heck. Beyonce is 45, LOL. Isn't that something? She is 45. I say focus on doing her bio and let her see her life in a movie or on stage. Fill her days with memories to help her transition to retirement. That's the best they can do for Gladys Knight. Miss Anita said, so sad that people seem to care more about animals' lives than a human. Let me go to the phone, see what y'all are talking about. WDIA, hello. Hello, call you there. Hey there, Michael, how are you?
6: Doing fine, how are you today?
27: I'm doing good, doing good.
6: I agree with you 100% on, checking on your family members, mm-hmm. your elders, and I definitely agree with you. Well, I can only do 100%, I'm human. But if I could do more than 100%, I would, as far as taking care of your parents.
27: Yes.
6: You know, you should consider an honor to be able, you know, to take care of them, you mm-hmm. know, to care for them if they need it, because, you know,
27: that's
6: they
27: how
6: need
27: I feel.
6: You.
27: That's how I feel.
6: Yeah, it's a blessing to have them. My nieces and nephews, no, they can't call Uncle Mark, mom, man, get off my phone. I want to hear it, because I would kill to have my parents back here. Mm. You know, you're not always going to disagree with them, but you're blessed to have them.
27: Yes.
6: You're blessed to have them. I had a conversation with my dad before he passed. He's in the hospital. I said, well, Dad, you know, if you need a bath, I can do that for you. He was like, son, no. I said, well, I can hire a pretty nurse to do it. He said, son, the last woman that touched me was your mama, and she going to be the last woman to touch me. I was like, okay. So he never got to a place where he needed that, but I was willing to, because he was my father, and I considered it an honor to do that.
27: Yeah.
6: Because, I mean, I'm the man I am because of what he did, what he taught me. Mm-hmm. So people take for granted their parents, and you can't judge them. Nobody's perfect.
27: Right.
6: No one's perfect. There's not a manual that comes to say, hey, this is what you do, this is what you don't. It's not one. It's the best that they know how.
27: Yeah.
6: And you thank them for it, and you honor them while they're here. Mm.
27: Do your best.
6: Yes, ma'am. Because that's all you can do.
27: Yeah.
6: That's all you can do.
27: Yeah. Thank you, Michael. Appreciate you chiming in.
6: Thank you, Ms. Thorman.
27: Yeah. Y'all check on your people. Check on them. Let them know you love them. You know what I'm saying? Just check on them. See if they're okay. See if they need something. See if, you know what I'm saying? Check on them. Check on them. I was looking at some things that you can do to kind of train your brain, or, you know, some things you can do. Puzzles, like I said, things like that. But there's some other things you can do, too. That'll make you happy along the way. You can do some small acts of kindness. Look for the humor in everyday life and make a habit of noticing what made you laugh. Spend some time outside and pay attention to the sights and sounds and other details around you. Reframe setbacks by looking for a silver lining, or at least a more neutral way to view them. I like affirmations, you know, something you can do every day. But doing your best. I remember somebody, one of my therapists told me, or maybe then somebody was having a conversation with, or interviewing somebody, say, you don't take care of your brain, when you get older, it might not take care of you. Take care of yourself. Do something for yourself. Get outside, get some exercise. Do something. Eat a little healthier. I know we love fried food, but sometimes you gotta let them fried food get you some salad. Eat a little healthier. You know what I'm saying? Because that's gonna help your brain too. Yeah. I got those 78th anniversary concert tickets. Do you want to go? I'm gonna take caller number 10. 901-535-9342.

0: Memphis. Hey, everybody. I am Stormy with you. So glad that you are with me today. Going to these phones. WDIA. Hello.
1: What's up, Storm?
0: Hey, what's going on? Who is this?
1: This is Marvin Taylor.
0: Myron?
1: Marvin.
0: Marvin, you got me on speakerphone or something? What's going on with that phone?
1: I'm actually a truck driver, and I got to have you. Give me 5 seconds,
0: man.
1: I have to
0: go.
1: So hold on.
0: All right, Marvin. Listen, let me tell you something, Marvin. Let me tell you what you did. Marvin, you just won yourself some tickets. You're going to go to our WDIA Ultimate Funk and Soul Anniversary Concert. Two legendary acts, one unforgettable night. Morris Day and the Time and the SOS Band. Sunday, October 25th at the Orpheum Theater. Are you ready to go?
2: I'm ready to roll, Stormy.
0: I know that's
2: right. Thank you very much.
0: You're very welcome. Plus, you just won yourself a meet and greet with Morris Day. How about that?
2: That'll work. Can't beat that.
0: I know that's right. Well, congratulations. You said it's Marvin?
2: Marvin Taylor.
0: Marvin Taylor, come on, you're one of my cousins. You know my last name is Taylor, too.
2: Yeah.
0: All right, Marvin, congratulations. Hang on for me. I'm gonna hook you up with these tickets. Thank you so much for listening to 1070 WDIA. That big concert is coming. You better get your tickets at Ticketmaster or keep listening to win.

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1: If you believe in love, let's get it on.
0: 24 hours a day. WDIA. Memphis.

the heart and soul of Memphis. Are you taking care of your mind today? What are you doing for yourself? Are you checking on the people that you love? When was the last time you picked up the phone to check on somebody you love? Yeah, I'm going to read an email when I come back, but I'm going to play this right here for you. The SOS Band. Weekend Girl. You know they're coming to town for our 78th anniversary concert. Morris Day and the Time, the SOS Band. We're hooking y'all up with tickets all this week and a meet and greet. We're 1070 WDIA.

0: Yeah, they're coming. October 25th, on a Sunday, it is our 78th anniversary concert. WDIA, and all this week, we got your tickets to win. So two more days for you to win those tickets and a meet and greet. Could be you winning those tickets. Make sure you're listening to win, okay? WDIA, hello.
1: What's up, Storm?
0: I can't call it Clyde. What's going on?
1: You know, Storm, y'all were talking about AI.
0: Mm-hmm.
1: But, I was looking at the world news, and they got people on there talking about they building these data centers all around the country.
0: Yeah.
1: These computers are talking to each other in different languages that they don't know about. They can't understand it.
0: Mm-hmm.
1: They don't have pilots say they've been flying airplanes, and all of a sudden an internet signal pop up on their screen and the airplane goes to flying itself. They don't have no control over it. And then 5 or 10 minutes later, it go away and they can get back on control. So if these computers come online, Storm, they're going to take over everything.
0: And what they you ain't mean, come no online? Control, they're already online.
1: They ain't got them on like they want to turn it fully on. Because, you know, one time they turned one on and they started using racist words.
0: Well, that's Grok, and Grok is on. That's in Memphis. Yeah. That's Elon Musk.
1: Okay. Then another
0: he
1: one
0: shut it down
1: on
0: for a minute, but he turned that thing right back on.
1: Yeah, but it's like every time they turn one on, it do something different. But when they turn them all on, Storm, we can hang it up, Storm.

0: It was temporary, and I knew that my husband couldn't care for me the way I needed, and I didn't want to hear or wear him down. She didn't want to wear him down. Now that is, honey, that's admirable right there. That's admirable and brave of you to do that. It really is. Miss Anita said, smoking, drinking, and stress is bad on the brain and could cause dementia. Yeah. Interesting. Let me go back to the phones. WDIA, hello.
1: Hey, what's up, Stormy T?
0: Hey there, Miss Jewel. How you doing?
1: I'm doing fine. How are you?
0: I'm doing good. Talk to me, Miss Jewel.
1: Yeah, my mama had dementia too, so I really loved her, and I tried to do my best by her, because when they put her in the nursing home, they did not treat her right. And that's a place... If something like that happened to me, I'd rather go to one of these places right here in the neighborhood, because they do have them here. They've been showing them on the TV. Because them people at the nursing home don't do their job like they should.
0: That's not every nursing home, though, Miss Jewel. Not all of them.
1: I know that.
0: Yeah.
1: I know that. I know that. But they did not take care of my mama. They did not turn her over like she should either.
0: I'm sorry to hear that.
1: Yeah, and it's just, I don't understand. You put in for that, but then when you get to it, you act like you don't want to be bothered. I don't understand. Because if I became one to become a nurse or something, and the way I love people, I wouldn't mind wanting to help them out, try to keep them safe, and take care of them.
0: Yeah.
1: Because that's not good to just put them in no nursing home. That's why they always show it on TV. Where somebody always putting in a lawsuit.
0: Yeah, and people do file lawsuits. WDIA, hello.
2: Good morning. I mean, good evening, Miss Stormy.
0: Hey there, good evening to you.
2: Y'all talking about the EI and AI and whatever else. Go back to some of the old Steven Spielberg movies in the Twilight Zone. They showed all of this before it even came into the future.
0: Right.
2: So just get ready to sit back and watch those old movies, and you'll see what's going to happen to the United States and all around the world. Yes, ma'am. You have a blessed day, and waiting on your TV thing.
0: Okay. Well, thank you so much for chiming in. Appreciate you doing that. Yeah. That's what TMZ was talking to this man who was talking about AI, and he was saying, basically, y'all, if you don't want it, reach out to your congressmen. Reach out to your state representatives. Because the man that was talking on at TMZ, he said that it's nothing but trillionaires who's pushing all this AI. It's trillionaires, people with a whole lot of money, and they're pushing it. And we can do something about it, or maybe we can slow it down. Maybe if we talk to our congressman or write him a letter and say, hey, we don't want AI like this. WDIA, hello.
3: Hey, Sam, how you doing?
0: Hey, I'm good. How you doing, coming man?
3: I'm doing fine.
0: Good.
3: I was just listening. I missed most of your show, but I was just listening to a remark that someone sent you about sending someone to a nurse home if you can't take care of them like they need to be. I can tell you from experience, when I had to go to a rehab, it was a rehab nurse home after I had my surgery.
0: Yeah.
3: That would be the absolute last thing I would do. Based on what I witnessed, because nursing home has a shortage of staff. They don't have enough people to take care of all the people that are there. They do the best they can do, but it's a lot of neglect going on. Some of it was intentional from what I witnessed, but they just don't have the staff. And so if I could, I would just have to suffer it out and take care of my little one myself. You know, it's not peaches and cream like people think.
0: Yeah.
3: Not at all, you know. Yeah. And sometimes your loved one may have certain things going on that requires a lot of attention, and they just can't give what they really need.
0: Yeah.
3: You know, sometimes.
0: Yeah. I say if you got a loved one in a position like that, make sure you go and check on them, make sure they're all right. Go as much as you can.
3: Yeah.
0: Yeah.
3: Right. Yeah, that's the next best thing you can do. Because you can, you know, kind of let the staff know you're going to be coming, and they'll try to stay on the P's and Q's, but they really don't have the staff to cover the amount of people that are in old homes and rehab centers sometimes.
0: Wow. Yeah.
3: Yep.
0: Thank you, Common Man.
3: But yeah, so you have a good day, and I appreciate

0: Thank you. Appreciate you chiming in. Clyde said, Stormy, one thing I can say, when my mother was in the nursing home, I was there every day, and they really took care of her because I was there every day. Mm-hmm. Sometimes just because you are there, it makes a difference. Sometimes people don't care until they know you care. All right, let's get to this classic TV throwback for today. 901-535-9342, 800-503-9342, 833-535-9342. You missed it yesterday, so we're going back to it. Same one. Let's see if you know what it is.
1: I know I'm late, but I'm worth the wait.
2: What is it this time, Lamar, huh? Another singing audition?
1: As a matter of fact, I just dropped my demo off at the home of the president of Big Slam Records.
3: Yeah. Darling, what happened to your pants?
1: Unfortunately, his pit bull wasn't into R&B.
2: Ow! Look, Lamar, you can't keep up with this lateness. This woman has been sitting here patiently for 90 minutes. Now, the Prince of Perm is going to have to make up his mind. Either he wants to cut hair, cut records, or cut out.
1: Vicky, I'd love to chew the fat with you. But as a professional, my customers always come first. And your name is?
2: Grace.
1: Ah, Grace. And was there ever a more fitting name?
2: Well, thank you.
1: Right this way.
0: All right, there you go. That's your classic TV throwback for today. What is it?

0: Yeah, messing with my mind. We're 1070 WDIA, the heart and soul of Memphis. Y'all didn't get it yesterday, my classic TV throwback. Let me see if you gonna get that thing today. Let me go to that.
1: Yeah, Stormin', it's Jay. I forgot to say my name. Myra's Day, new attitude.
0: Ah, you think that's what it is, huh? Okay, I got an email here from Clyde. He says, good times? WDIA, what's my classic TV throwback for today?
2: We'll be unhappily ever after.
0: We're going to see. WDIA, what's my classic TV throwback for today?
3: Now, Stormy, I'm going to have to preface this by saying AI ain't all bad now, but I'm going to say it's new attitude.
0: WDIA, what's my classic TV throwback for today?
4: Well, Stab, I'm going to say, what's happening?
0: We're going to see. WDIA, do you know my classic TV throwback for today?
5: I'm going to say it's the House of Pain
0: when it was
5: in the barbershop.
0: We're going to see. WDIA, what's my classic TV throwback for today?
6: Yes, 227.
0: WDIA, do you know my classic TV throwback for today?
7: Mommy, that's new attitude my husband says.
0: We're going to see. WDIA, you got my classic TV throwback for today?
8: No, Stormy.
0: Okay, let me see. WDIA, do you know my classic TV throwback for today?
3: Stormy, is it new attitude?
0: Y'all came on through today, didn't you? Jennifer says new attitude. Let's see.
9: You're
0: I got a new attitude. Young August even jumped in there. She said, new attitude. Okay, Young August. Okay. Yeah, y'all finally got it. Yes, it is the TV show that Morris Day was in back in the day. Y'all did that. Yes. New attitude.
3: Alrighty.
0: Yes.
3: We love you. Get home safe.
0: Yes, ma'am.
3: And be definitely with you tomorrow.
0: All right, now. Thank you, Miss Linda. Love you.
3: Bye-bye.
0: Back.
3: Hey,
0: bye-bye.
3: To the crew.
10: Bye-bye. 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Alexa or Google Home. 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It's the Bev Johnson Show on the station that's still Goodwill and Good Times. AM 1070 WDIA.
11: Next. Hey, Alfie. What can I get for you?
12: Hey, Nora. Just a nice latte, please. How was your weekend?
11: Not bad, thanks. Mainly working here. You?
12: Me? Well, I was battling gods in the afterlife realm, and after lunch, I fought mercenaries. Ooh, could I get oat milk with that latte, please?
11: Yeah, of course.
12: And then Sunday was mostly fighting supervillains. So a pretty chill weekend. Oh, and I'll grab an almond croissant, too.
11: Wait, what? That didn't actually happen, right?
12: It happens on PS5.
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11: Good evening. We're wrapping up a wreck on Poplar at East Parkway. We still have a stalled vehicle in the right lane on eastbound 40 at Hollywood Street. That is a construction zone, so expect a big backup out there. That's eastbound 40 at Hollywood Street. And we have a wreck on southbound Midtown 240 at Norris Road, causing a big delay in that area. Traffic is backed up past South Parkway. With traffic, I'm Heather York.
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listen, I'm going to hook y'all up with some things you need to know. That's coming up. Don't move. I'm Stormy. We're 1070 WDIA, the heart and soul of Memphis. And y'all, we got it. Congratulations to the winners of the Ultimate Funk and Soul Anniversary Concert. Yes, WDIA's Ultimate Funk and Soul Anniversary Concert, featuring Morse Day in the Time and the SOS Band's Sundays, October 25th at the Orpheum Theater. Oh my goodness, this thing is going to be good. We're going to make some memories. We're going to have some fun. So get your tickets at Ticketmaster or keep listening for your chance to win with me those tickets and a meet and greet with Morris Day.

0: of Memphis. Hey, everybody. Make sure you stick around. I got some birthdays coming up. You don't want to miss that. I got some disco lady, Johnny Taylor. Ooh, it's going to be good. Now, let me get into some things going on around here in case you did not know. The new Shelby County clerk says she needs up to $6.1 million to modernize the clerk's office and found crates of unprocessed auto dealer packets in her office. The new clerk, LaSonia Hall, told county commissioners Wednesday that she has toured the clerk's office and found aging technology and equipment, inconsistent processes, and customer service challenges. They also found something that she said demands immediate attention. There are 34 crates of unprocessed automobile dealer packets, which include 260 packets. Those packets are from customers who are waiting for tags, titles, and registration from auto dealers. And in case you didn't know, a second woman is indicted in the death of Patrick Houston Jr., the son of Memphis rapper Project Pat. Our news partner, Fox 13, investigators obtained the indictment of 18-year-old Jermicia Franklin with charges including first-degree murder, aggravated robbery, and more. Houston Jr. was shot and killed in Carjean Park on January the 25th. He was 21 years of age. 6 months later, Memphis police announced the arrest and indictment of Talia Jones after she was captured in Minnesota. She was charged with facilitation of first-degree murder. Fairleigh High School partnered with Agape Child and Family Services to launch a new community school model today. The partnership with Memphis Shelby County Schools will connect students and families to support in education, workforce, family, health, and community areas, officials said. Officials behind the project said that the idea is that students do better when schools, families, and community work together to address the factors that help or hinder their learning. That's good stuff right there. Those are some things you need to know.
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2: 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Hey, Alfie, what can I get for you?
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2: Not bad, thanks. Mainly working here. You?
3: 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Well, I was battling gods in the afterlife realm, and after lunch, I fought mercenaries. Ooh, could I get oat milk with that latte, please?
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3: 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Oh, and I'll grab an almond croissant, too.
2: Wait, what? 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

lady, baby. All right, y'all, stick around. I got some good music on the way. Let me say happy birthday to some people. Happy birthday to Jody Turner Smith. Happy birthday to Otis Redding. Would have been his birthday today. Locally, Erica Nider, Janice Hubbard, Velma Richardson, Sharon Wells, Alyssa Williams.

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We appreciate you, Milwaukee and North Carolina. Thank you for listening to the heart and soul of Memphis. 1070 WDIA.

0: WDIA, the heart and soul of Memphis. Hey, everybody, I am Stormy. It's time for me to get up out of here. I've enjoyed you today. Thank you so much for being here. And don't forget to check on somebody today. Maybe it's your own relative. Just check in on them. Make sure they're okay, okay? All right. Not telling you what to do, but just encouraging you because some of y'all already know it's what you need to do. All right, y'all, let's get to it. Tomorrow morning, Stan Bell is back up in here, 6 to 10. Bev Johnson is on, 11 to 1. And I'll be back with you 3 to 7 tomorrow, so make sure that you're right here hanging out with me, okay? Now, let me give you some inspiration before I go. Ty Trippett has a song. It's called Anyhow. And he did a podcast talking about why he wrote that song or exactly what that song means. And I thought it'd be great to give it to you for inspiration tonight. Listen to this.
1: I got to endure.
2: I just believe that God just don't always snatch you out the fire. Sometimes he get in it with you. It would have been just as miraculous for the Hebrew boys to walk out the or for the fire to stop. Mm-hmm. He didn't stop it. There are some things we're just going to have to endure. And I love the scripture. I'm keep going back to the 10 lepers. He looks at them and he says, go show yourselves to the priests. But these three words I love. As they went, they were healed. He spoke the word, they weren't healed on the spot. It insinuates every step led to more healing, more breakthrough, more deliverance. As you go, things heal.
3: Yeah.
2: We wait to be healed to go. You have to learn to walk while still suffering, while still bleeding, while still leprous. You have to learn to be obedient and endure while still unfinished. What I mean by unfinished is God creates the first day is good. Second day is good. Third day is good. Fourth day is good. Fifth day is good. Sixth day is very good. Seventh day he rested. Yo, after every day he said it's good, but it wasn't done.
3: Yeah.
2: It wasn't done, but he said it was good. So I got to learn to look at a day that's not done.
3: Yeah.
2: And say it's good right now. That's contentment. That's patience. Literally. That's trust.
3: Yeah.
2: That's the language of anyhow. It ain't all done, but it's all good.
3: That's good.
2: So that's what I wanted to convey through anyhow. It's not all done. It's good right now. Find a place where you can say, this is good. If it's good for me that I was afflicted, if I learned to be content in all things, find a space where you can look at where you are and say, you know what? It's good.
0: Ooh, I like that. Thank you, Ty Trippett, for that lesson tonight on a Wednesday night, a little Bible study. All right, it's time for me to get up out of here. God bless you. I don't know what tomorrow holds, but I do know who holds tomorrow. I am Stormy. Y'all have a beautiful evening. We're 1070 WDIA.
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